0: come out and join us. Join the fun. And the band is going on stage, beginning to get set up. And they'll be ready to go here in a little
1: bit. Yes, it's the East Creek Band. They'll get underway about 8:30, somewhere in there, right around as the sun starts to go down. And then we'll see the young ones out on the dance floor.
0: Mm-hmm.
1: Because it's, it never fails. We always see some mommy or daddy out there with their daughter or their son out there dancing before it gets too crowded. And then by the time the real crowd gets here and the band gets kicked up real good, they're normally home in bed.
0: Well, you know.
1: Or out running around and having a good time.
0: They're usually out running around because it's Saturday night.
1: Well, it depends on, like the kids playing right here in front of us.
0: They've been pretty entertaining, though.
1: I will say that they would be up, but the kids we're talking about, the ones you put on your feet and dance around that way, you know, the 1.5, 2-year-olds.
0: Yes.
1: These are more like 3-4-year-olds.
0: Yeah, they want to stand on their own feet.
1: They're, and this one girl in the cute dress is every bit of 2 foot nothing.
0: Yeah.
1: Yeah. She can walk straight under the stage.
0: And the little boy has to duck or he's hit.
1: Yes. So. And he comes running in at full speed. I mean, he's got it down to a science. So you can tell he's done it once or twice.
0: So. He's probably hit once or twice, so he remembers.
1: Right.
0: So, anyway, we want you to come join us. We're having a great time. Lots going on here at the Belma Picnic. And it is the final night, so you've got to get here tonight.
1: Oh, Sherry, do you think I can get you on the mechanical bull?
0: No.
1: Come on now. They go all speeds.
0: I prefer to watch.
1: Yeah, and, but
0: you know,
1: that's
0: if you
1: no want to
0: do it, I'll go cheer you on.
1: Well, they won't let me on.
0: Why?
1: Well.
0: Go ahead. Spit it out.
1: No. No, that's a different show.
0: Oh, okay.
1: No. But yeah, you can come out. You can ride a mechanical bull. They'll they will set the controls to your
0: liking,
1: or your expertise,
0: your comfort level. So,
1: if you get on and it does a couple spins and a buck and they haven't thrown you off, they're going to turn it up a little bit. So, and you can bring your friends over and challenge them.
0: And the nice part about it, it's got cushioning around it, so you're
1: yes,
0: not
1: it's
0: get,
1: not. It's not a.
0: You're not hit the ground.
1: No, it's not in a rodeo arena floor.
0: Yeah. So,
1: And you know, you never know. We've seen some of these ropers in the dance area. They've been a couple people over bucking. So, the age of our sport or our sport going forward looks really good.
0: Yes, it does. So, you want to come out and be a part of the fun, the festivities here in Velma. So, and when was the last time you were in Velma? Well, that's too long. You need to get here.
1: Yes. If you had to think about it, it has been too long.
0: Yeah.
1: You know, it's a quiet little community. Everyone knows
0: until
1: everybody.
0: Until the Velma Picnic, and then everybody has a great time.
1: Well, everyone has a great time anyway, I mean.
0: When they're in Velma.
1: Yes.
0: Yeah. So, come join the fun. We need to thank some sponsors making tonight's broadcast possible. Our good friend Mickey Pruitt and Cheryl Pruitt Productions.
1: Pruitt Productions is doing a great job. Joe's Marketplace and Valerie and their staff does a great job out there.
0: Mm-hmm. Bartling Pump and Supply.
1: That is Todd and Sandy.
0: And Sandy.
1: Sandy's on the chair committee for the Velma Picnic.
0: And you know, her family started it, come up with the idea. And Sarah's always, in 136 years, been somebody out of that family.
1: From the Foster family?
0: Mm-hmm.
1: That's really, really amazing.
0: That's true dedication to the community.
1: Right. So. And that's Todd. And then you can go and see Sandy, you know, at Bartling Pump and Supply. And, of course, all the other fine workers they have there, too.
0: Eastland's Grocery and Grill. Great burgers.
1: Yes, they have great burgers. The home of the Big 12 burger.
0: Ah.
1: So, and I guess they can still call it the Big 12 because I guess we still have one team in it.
0: Oh, okay.
1: Yeah, so. But nevertheless, Gail does a great job out there.
0: Yes, she does. And we have Perkins Insurance.
1: Greg Perkins and Jackson. I knew I was going to forget his last name.
0: Well, you know, I know Keith. So, Keith's the one.
1: Yes, and Sandy. I know them. We used to go to church way back in the day together at the church on the corner.
0: Oh, okay. So, come on out. Which corner?
1: The one in the middle of town.
0: All right, come join us. We're having a great time. We want to see you in Velma. We're at the Velma Picnic. Come join us. And we're in Velma why?
1: Because we're Velma's radio station.
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0: Trump.
1: It's latest from Dustin Lynch. He did love on KFXI Foxy 92. Coming up on 15 past the hour of 7 o'clock. We're going to be checking back in with the Foxy 92 Traveling Road Show right after this from Carrie.

0: Gary Underwood, Crazy Angels, right here at KFXI, Foxy 92, 17 past the hour of 7 o'clock. Let's check back in with the Foxy 92 Traveling Roadshow, see what's happening at the Velma Picnic. Guys, it's a take it away. Take it away.
1: Well, I think we've seen some crazy angels out here, and if not, they're fixing to be angels because they walked in front of me with a funnel cake with strawberry.
2: Yeah.
1: And I was going, ma'am. Excuse me, ma'am.
2: She ignored you. She acted like she didn't hear you. And, did you notice
1: that? And then she took like four or five more steps. I go, lady, I know you can hear me. And then Carrie started playing.
2: Yeah.
1: You know, those crazy angels. Nevertheless, we're having a great time.
2: And did you mention what kind of funnel cake it was?
1: I said it was strawberry.
2: And whipped cream.
1: Yes, whipped cream and, yeah.
2: Yeah. Okay, I'm sorry. Go ahead.
1: Okay, we'll be right back. We're going to... Yeah. 136th annual Old Settlers Picnic going on LL Humphrey Parks in Velma. If you've not been to the old fashioned picnic, you need to come out and experience it.
2: And shame on you for not having been here.
1: But I'm going to say this. If you're going to come to it for the first time, mm-hmm. you need to come on Wednesday night.
2: Mm-hmm.
1: You need to come Thursday night. You mm-hmm. need to come Friday night. You need to come Saturday night.
2: Yes. But if you've already messed that up, come on out tonight.
1: Yeah, and bring your kids. And we're watching kids on the...
2: the mechanical bull?
1: Yeah, we watched the mechanical bull just dump two of the kids. But they're having a time of their life. There are kids out here roping. Mm-hmm. There's kids out here on hoverboards. There's kids out here riding on Shetland ponies. It's what you would expect at an old settler's picnic.
2: Yeah,
1: back in the day, except for the hoverboard.
2: I was going to say, except for the hoverboard. Yeah. But, you know, the hoverboard, I mean, they can make those things move on down the yard. Or
1: well, we saw
2: whatever.
1: Him chasing after the little bull they had in there. And they were trying to keep up with them, and they moved pretty good.
2: Yeah, they could maneuver them.
1: Yes.
2: Yeah. And

0: rope and actually get the back legs or the horns. Mm-hmm. East Creek Band starting to set up on the stage. So we're about an hour or so away from them taking the stage and performing until wee hours of the morning. Is the rodeo still going on? Can you tell or do you know?
1: Well, there's people still riding horses out there. But yeah. I'm not
0: well, are
1: sure
0: they just riding
1: doing.
0: In the arena or?
1: I don't know. Yeah. I can't. At this moment, I can't tell.
0: Right. So.
1: But I did see horses back there.
0: Right. And it's the first time in the time I've been coming out here. Now it hasn't been all 136 years.
1: But pretty close. Right?
0: Yeah. Yes.
1: See.
0: Yeah. Half of it.
1: Yeah.
0: So. And I've never known the rodeo to go this long.
1: Mm-mm, not on a Saturday night.
0: Not on a Saturday night because they start at 1:00.
1: Yeah.
0: You know, and for us to they were still rodeoing at 6:20. I'm going. That has to be slack because they're a rodeo card, unless.
1: But you know what? It's a free rodeo. You know.
0: Right.
1: So people get to go in and not have to pay to get in, and so that's a good deal.
0: Right, and they put on a great show. I mean,
1: yes.
0: We watched some of it last night, and. That one kid that is amazing.
1: Mm-hmm.
0: I mean, he's got a bright future if he keeps on his tie down.
1: Yeah. So you need to come on out and join the fun here in Velma at L.L. Humphrey Park. You don't know where it is? Head
0: follow the people.
1: Yeah, follow the people. You
0: get on old Highway 7 and drive east if you're coming from Duncan.
1: When you see all the cars parked, you need to stop.
0: Right.
1: The first parking place, stop. Follow the crowd.
0: Yes, because if you try it, it's... No, I'll get one. No, you're not.
1: They're here to stay.
0: That was my comment when we were driving in, and we've been here for 3 hours.
1: So, yeah, so...
0: So, the place is packed.
1: Yes.
0: Yes. And they're claiming their real estate for the dance floor. You need to come out and get that done. And... Or just come out and visit. Walk around. Have a good time.
1: Mm-hmm.
0: It's a picture-perfect day.
1: Yes, it is.
0: You know, contrast from yesterday to today, big difference.
1: Yes.
0: You know, we have a north wind blowing. Once that sun goes down, it's going to lose its heat, and it's going to be very comfortable, very nice tonight.
1: Mm-hmm.
0: So get out and enjoy it. Bring the kids.
1: Yeah, bring your lawn chairs so you can set them up so you can take a break from the dance when you need to or want to or just want to sit down for a minute.
0: And I think we have new superstars on the stage.
1: I think so. One's about 2.5 foot tall.
0: And the other one's maybe
1: three.
0: About...
1: Frequent.
0: Yes.
1: But they're having a great time also. The kids, you know, the thing about it, you let your kids go and you look out and they're fine. They're fine.
0: Okay, now he's just showing off.
1: Well, he's a little boy.
0: No, I'm talking about the bull rider on the mechanical bull.
1: Got the hand up
0: in
1: the air. Yeah.
0: Yeah, I think he's practicing for an open rodeo where he can ride bulls.
1: Oh, did you see that? He just hit the ground. So.
0: See, we give them praise and that's what happens.
1: Yeah.
0: We jinx them.
1: Yeah.
0: We got some sponsors we need to thank, Sherry.
1: Yes, our good friends Mickey and Cheryl Pruitt from Pruitt Productions.
0: Perkins Insurance Company out of Duncan.
1: Joe's Marketplace.
0: Eastland Grocery and Grill.
1: Bartling Pump and Supply.
0: Just a few of the sponsors making it possible for us to be out at L.L. Humphrey Parks for the 136th annual Old Settlers Picnic going on today. It's the last day East Creek Band setting up, so... If you're going to enjoy what is the 136th annual Old Settlers Picnic, you got to get out here soon.
1: And you know, Brett, every year it's great. And I don't know how they can top it, but they always do.
0: Right. Or you can act like these nice fine folks and, you know, they were teaching each other how to dance.
1: Mm-hmm.
0: And
1: they could even, right now they're outside the dance floor. They can actually go into the dance floor and practice.
0: Right.
1: But yeah,
0: yeah, she keeps rolling on her phone, and then mm-hmm. they're playing songs.
1: Well, or they're looking for
0: dance
1: the
0: moves.
1: Moves, yeah.
0: Yes.
1: So, come on out and join us. We're having a great time. We need to see you at L.L. Humphrey Park. Stop by and say hi. We'll be glad to talk to you.
0: I think we still got T-shirts left, so I think we got two or three left, maybe. I'll have to check the stock supply.
1: But come by and say hi.
0: Yes.
1: So we want to see you at L.L. Humphrey Park in Velma. We're here why?
0: Because we're Velma's radio station.
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That's Tim McGraw, Refried Dreams, right here on KFXI, Foxy 92, half past the hour. We're going to be checking back in with the Foxy 92 Traveling Roadshow in just a few, but right now it's Lainey Wilson. Some great guitar work from John Mayer. Here's Phone Keys Wallet.

0: That's Lainey, right here on KFXI, Foxy 92. 27 minutes until the top of the hour. 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
1: The question is, are you learning any of those dance moves?
2: Well, you know, they're doing a pretty good job.
1: Yes.
2: They're getting them off the web.
1: Yes. They go and they have a girl that searches the web and says, hey, y'all try this.
2: Mm-hmm.
1: And
2: they're working.
1: You got to learn somewhere.
2: That's right.
1: I mean, might as well learn at the Velma Picnic.
2: And, you know, if they need some help with that, some of the people out there will show them.
1: Oh, I'm sure they will. And, you know, and that's the beauty of this event. And yes. now people are really starting to file in to claim their real estate. But what mm-hmm. I was going to say is that's the real beauty of this event. You can come out here and just let your hair down and relax, have a good time, let the kids go and do what the kids do. And mm-hmm. you get to go do what parents do and have a good time.
2: And talk.
1: Yes.
2: And
1: so, yes.
2: You know, it's a great thing going on. And, of course, they're still working on putting the band together and getting all the equipment just like they want it.
1: Yes.
2: And, you know, for a band, they're a little bit picky about how it turns out.
1: Yeah, it's funny how us people that deal with this kind of equipment are really picky.
2: Yeah. You know, the quality, the sound,
1: Yes.
2: And sometimes you're like, it doesn't sound like
1: and
2: it's
1: the
2: supposed
1: speaker,
2: to.
1: And the speaker has to turn the exact way and, you mm-hmm. know, you have to, lighting has to, you know, I can think of a lot of different reasons.
2: Yes, but, absolutely.
1: Yeah. That fan gets you every time, don't it?
2: It does. It does.
1: I saw you looking. You thought the equipment, we were talking about equipment, and you looked down. Yeah.
2: Well, not that I'm paranoid, but, you know, that can, you know.
1: We jinxed the guy riding on the mechanical bull.
2: Well, that's true.
1: I mean, he couldn't ride it anymore after that because he kept getting thrown off.
2: Mm-hmm. But, you know, we're having a great time. We want you to invite you out to do the same. So.
1: Yes.
2: You're welcome to bring your lawn chair, sit around the dance floor for when you need a break. And, you know. Come on out. Admission is free.
1: And I will tell you the rodeo is still going on. And what are they carrying now to the dance floor?
2: They got their longhorn steer.
1: It's the practice apparatus so they can practice team roping. I'm pretty sure that's what they're fixing to do is practice that.
2: Mm-hmm.
1: And they're probably going to hit the arena as soon as they get done practicing.
2: Yeah, probably. No. And, you know, some of them are doing it on the hoverboards. And as fast as they go on that, they feel like they're on the horse.
1: I don't think these guys get on hoverboards. I think horses.
2: They're on foot. Yeah.
1: Yeah.
2: So, anyway, you need to come on out and join the fun here at L.L. Humphrey Park here in Velma.
1: Oh, how cute.
2: Because it's a great time. Little girl's going out. She's like 2 foot.
1: I'll be your roper.
2: Show me how to do that.
1: Yes.
2: So, yeah, come on out. It's a great time. And, you know, and if you like people watching, that's cool, too.
1: Yes. And, you know, the beauty of it all, it's free to park,
2: mm-hmm.
1: free to get in,
2: mm-hmm.
1: free to watch the rodeo, free to listen to the band, free to dance on the dance floor.
2: It's all free.
1: You can bring the whole entire family out, and you look like the hero.
2: That's right. You can bring the neighbor's kids out.
1: Yes.
2: So. Come on out and join the fun here at L.L. Humphrey Park in Velma. 136th annual Old Settlers Picnic. We need to thank some sponsors for making tonight's broadcast possible. Mickey and Cheryl Pruitt of Pruitt Productions.
1: Joe's Marketplace.
2: Bartling Pump and Supply.
1: Eastland Grocery and Grill.
2: And Perkins Insurance.
1: Just two of our
2: sponsors making tonight's broadcast possible.
1: See, I can be quiet every now and then.
2: I was shocked.
1: That's because I was thinking about that lady walked by with funnel cake.
2: That's what I thought. I knew.
1: I'm going to be honest.
2: You know,
1: it was funnel cake.
2: It was strawberry and
1: Oreos and cream. She walked by with not one, but two.
2: And, you know, and she didn't offer share.
1: I don't think her name was Sharon.
2: I don't think so either.
1: No.
2: Anyway, come join us. We're having a great time in Velma. We want to see you out here. We're in Velma. Why?
1: Because we're Velma's real radio station.
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That's Jason Aldean. How far does goodbye go? Here at KFXI, Foxy 92. Quarter till the top of the hour. We're going to check back in with the Foxy 92 Traveling Road Show in just a few. They're hanging out at the Velma Picnic tonight. Right now, it's Rodney Atkins.

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0: Jimmy Atkins, if you're going through hell, and just keep on going. Maybe get through there before the devil even knows you're there. Hey, let's check back in with the Foxy 92 Traveling Roadshow. See what's going on at the Velma Picnic. Guys, it's all yours. It's all yours.
1: Well, if you're going through Velma, make sure you stop.
2: Yeah, stop, you know, and say hi.
1: Say hi to us. You know, we're sitting here by the stage. And,
2: yeah, we're not hard to find.
1: No.
2: And we're in the van. It says KFXI.
1: Yes, and we've got KFXI shirts on, and they have our logo on them. So you can't mistake us.
2: That's right.
1: You know, L.L. Humphrey Park is where we're at. If you're going through, just stop. Just stop and say, okay, we're going to go check it out. See what's going on.
2: It's worth, and you know what? It's worth the drive.
1: Yes. Well, I was thinking if you were going, you know, east or west, you know, stop in Velma in between. You got to get gas anyway.
2: Mm-hmm. Time for a
1: pit stop. Yeah. You know, and so. Come out and see what all the commotion's about. What we've been talking about now for 2 days.
2: Mm-hmm.
1: East Creek Band still setting up on stage.
2: They got a lot of equipment. Did you notice that?
1: Yes.
2: I mean, they've been carrying.
1: Yeah, they've had a problem with a speaker.
2: Yeah.
1: And that's taking quite a bit of time up, especially this one over here by us.
2: But you know, those drums are really pretty.
1: Yes, you like the turquoise color, don't you?
2: I do.
1: And they
2: guitar.
1: Really. Yes.
2: So. Yes. Anyway, go ahead.
1: I was thinking of the funnel cake.
2: I know.
1: The
2: strawberry and the chocolate.
1: Yes, it's Oreo, and then they also have Cinnamon Toast Crunch.
2: Mm-hmm. You know what the problem is? How do you decide?
1: It's not like pizza where you can do half and half.
2: Yeah.
1: They, you know, in pizza you can do more than half and half. They just don't recommend it because it don't cook properly.
2: Right.
1: That's what they say. Yeah. But I'm going to take the, because they're the experts, I'm going to take their word for it.
2: Yes.
1: You can't do that to a funnel cake.
2: No.
1: Because if you put strawberry and chocolate, well, okay, that's fine, but cinnamon and strawberry or Oreo.
2: Yeah, it would be different.
1: And no.
2: Yeah.
1: Now, why do you want to mess up a funnel cake?
2: That's true. But, you know, to me, funnel cake is excellent, just powdered sugar.
1: Yeah,
2: but
1: just
2: then
1: plain.
2: They start adding everything to it, and it made it even better.
1: Yes. Yeah. Makes it like breakfast.
2: Yeah.
1: Lunch and dinner.
2: Yeah.
1: Or snack.
2: Yeah. So, come on out and find your favorite food, find your favorite dessert, find your favorite place to sit, and enjoy a great time.
1: Yes, and the dance floor is, well, it's still being occupied by some kids trying to rope.
2: Mm-hmm. And they're doing a pretty good job,
1: The heel guy is really good.
2: Mm-hmm.
1: Head guy's missed a couple times, but, you know, that's what this practice is for.
2: Mm-hmm. And I think whatever you want to call it, the mannequin thing.
1: Yes,
2: that
1: the
2: they're
1: local.
2: Practicing. Yeah, yes. I think that's pretty cool that they have that and can do that.
1: Yes.
2: So. But anyway, you need to come out and check it out. And I had a little girl knock on the door.
1: That was a little boy.
2: It was a little girl.
1: Blonde boy.
2: She was.
1: Oh, was she?
2: There was a littler one there.
1: Oh, okay. I saw the little blonde boy. He walked up and knocked on the side of the van, and he was trying to get your attention. And now we're waving at him.
2: Mm-hmm. So anyway, come on out. And say hi and visit with us. And see, there's a little girl. No, that other one. So
1: oh, anyway. The one over there in the white.
2: Yeah.
1: Yes.
2: So I bet they dared her. What do you bet?
1: Okay. I'm going to take that dare.
2: Okay.
1: Okay. But, yes, 136th Annual Old Settlers Picnic going on L.L. Humphrey Parks. They have all the food trucks. They're up and going. They have vendors you can shop at. I did see some like turquoise jewelry shopping over here behind us, mm-hmm. So you can come do that. Come out and have a good time.
2: That's right, and they will get the band put together. They're working on it, and of course it's not 8 o'clock yet.
1: Yeah,
2: so
1: and
2: still
1: they're
2: early.
1: Still got rodeo going on in the rodeo arena.
2: Mm-hmm. So.
1: And so come out, support them, mm-hmm. cheer them on, and then. See?
2: Yeah, they're working.
1: It gets it.
2: He does. And then, of course, the mechanical bull over there. That's
1: yes.
2: That's
1: yeah, if you think you got what it takes, get on the mechanical bull. Because it seems like the longer you ride, the more aggressive it gets. And I haven't seen anyone finish.
2: You know, I haven't either, but it was so funny. It was so cute a while ago. These two little boys were on at the same time, and heads are going in every direction, and I just knew they were going to hit.
1: And
2: I knew they were going to hit.
1: that's what we said. And then you go, well, there they go. I go, duh, when the first one goes, the second one has to go.
2: That's what he's holding on to.
1: If the second one goes first, then the first one can stay on. But, you know, physics.
2: No, because he was taking him with him.
1: So. The physics is not going to allow it to work the other way around.
2: Yeah.
1: But it's really been unique.
2: Mm-hmm.
1: It's a unique picnic. It's been going on for so long. If you see any of our sponsors or if you see any of the picnic committee people, say hi to them.
2: Yes.
1: Tell them thank you, and they've done a great job. And, you know, I can't wait until next year.
2: I'm telling you. And it's amazing the history they are building with
1: right.
2: us. So, come on out and join the fun in Velma at L.L. Humphrey Park. It's a free admission, and all
1: free
2: you have to
1: parking.
2: Pay for is if you want something to eat.
1: Yes.
2: So,
1: or if you want something to drink or you know.
2: Ride the little bullfrog.
1: They've got a booster. They got a booster egg also selling stuff that the money goes to help the booster. So you can spend your money there, or you can do a food truck.
2: Mm-hmm.
1: They have those out here. We have the barbecue, the hamburger, the Indian taco, doing the bread and stuff. And then we have the pizza and the Mexican food. And Sugar Daddy and Dippin' Dots behind us.
2: All right. We want you to come join us. We're at L.L. Humphrey Park in Velma. We're here why?
1: Because we're Velma's radio station.
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2: 92. Fox News, I'm Carmen Roberts. Iran strikes first. It fired a drone attack at Kuwait today, hitting the U.S. ally after President Trump warned yesterday that he planned to intensify U.S. military strikes.
3: President Trump warned that a large wave of U.S. attacks could be ahead in the very near future against Iran. That wave could take several days and target electrical infrastructure inside Iran. It could begin as early as this weekend.
2: Fox's Steve Harrigan in Tel Aviv. Police in Twin Falls, Idaho say there are multiple fatalities from a shooting this afternoon at an in-and-out restaurant and that the shooter is also dead. County commissioner has said that the sheriff told him five people were shot. Media reports say three of them died. 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

0: Southwest Oklahoma's real country giant, KFXI, Marlowe, Lawton, Fort Sill, and Bray.
1: News, I'm Daria Albinger. A deadly shooting at a fast food restaurant in Twin Falls, Idaho. Chief Matthew Hicks.
2: We've had a shooting at the In-N-Out location that has resulted in fatalities. I don't have the exact number confirmed.
1: Hicks does say the shooter is among the dead. A shelter in place for the area has been recently lifted. A South Carolina Republican primary for Senator Lindsey Graham's seat will be held on August 11th. Businessman Mark Lynch is among the candidates.
3: Our polling showed a year ago that they prefer a successful businessman like myself instead of another career politician or an attorney.
1: Lynch speaking to Fox News, he's going to face a number of candidates, including Darlene Graham. That's the late senator's sister, who was recently appointed by the state's governor, Henry McMaster, to serve out his term. America's listening to Fox News.
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Boy, he is crushing it over in Europe right now, selling out stadiums left and right. Just sold out Wembley Stadium in London, and he is on top of his game. Old Luke Combs, just want to be by you here on the Common Man Radio Show. A lot more where that came from, folks. Megan Maroney on the way. Taylor Swift lined up for you. After this one from Garth Brooks, going back to that summer. I went to

0: U.S. Treasury quietly released its official financial report for 2025. It appears by its own numbers, the U.S. government seems insolvent. It's reported that the Treasury shows about $6 trillion in assets and over $47 trillion in liabilities. Add it all up, and it looks like the U.S. owes more than $130 trillion it doesn't have. 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

0: Yeah, boy, it's his latest big hit, old Kane Brown singing Woman. Still getting a bunch of requests for that one here on the Cotton Man Radio Show. Stick tight, folks. Carly Pearce and Shaboozy up next.
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0: Southwest Oklahoma's real country giant, KFXI, Marlowe, Lawton, Fort Sill, and Rush Springs.
1: News. I'm Chris DeMeo. Multiple people are dead in a shooting at an In-N-Out restaurant in Twin Falls, Idaho.
2: The suspected shooter in this incident is deceased.
1: Twin Falls Police Chief Michael Hicks. There are others injured. President Trump spending the weekend in Bedminster, New Jersey.
3: President Trump is here at his golf club in New Jersey this weekend, although we do not expect to see him at least for the rest of the day. But President Trump yesterday held a cabinet meeting at Camp David where he addressed Iran and put new pressure on the regime. White House Press Secretary Karoline Leavitt tells Fox in part, Iran will continue to pay until they have come to the table in what President Trump deems a meaningful way. New effort also underway to end the conflict between Israel and Hamas. President Trump says the U.S. and Israel are aligned on plans. Under this agreement, Hamas would turn over weapons and Israel would withdraw from Gaza.
1: Fox's Alex Hogan. 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
17: KFXI.

Such a great tune from Ty Myers, taking us all right to the ends of the earth. It's Craig Lacken, folks. It's your old buddy Con Man rocking your double wide here on a Saturday night. Sit back, relax, and enjoy. We are going to fly down the hot country highway with some of the biggest hits in the business, including one of the latest from Ella Langley, going to be her. We got Cody Johnson with his brand new one, Horseback, on the way. After this, from Kenny Chesney, and don't that make you want to fall in?

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She never liked him, she don't need him. 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

0: You'll find that one on his upcoming album, Signs, which is due out September 18th. Big hit from Luke Bryan in country, and she knows it. It's Con Man hooking you up double time, folks. Stick tight. Jason Aldean and Alexandra Kay next.
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0: here's Southwest Oklahoma's real country giant, KFXI, Marlowe, Lawton, Fort Sill, and Elgin.
1: News. I'm Deborah Valentine. Police say multiple people have been killed at an In-N-Out Burger restaurant in Twin Falls, Idaho. The suspected gunman is among the dead, according to Police Chief Matthew Hicks.
2: The suspected shooter in this incident is deceased.
1: He says the FBI and ATF are joining the investigation. A motive is unknown at this time. Washington Governor Bob Ferguson is issuing a statewide emergency declaration in response to wildfires raging around the Spokane area.
3: We appreciate that this is an extremely difficult situation for many Washingtonians. I want them to know we're doing everything we can to get resources out as quickly as possible.
1: Officials have issued a statewide burn ban in an effort to reduce the risk of additional fires. Wildfires have destroyed more than 1 million acres in Washington and Oregon. 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
1: News. I'm Chris DeMeo. President Trump posting on Truth Social Saturday night that he's canceling the attack on Iran for now, as a deal must be made quickly, and that he made the decision after Mideast allies had reached out to him about ending the war. The president added that any new deal must include the immediate and total opening of the Strait of Hormuz and the termination of Iran's nuclear threat. The president also saying, I have agreed for the future benefit of the world and likewise the survival of a successful and prosperous Iran to cancel the attack. The president had threatened more strikes on Friday as the U.S. pressed for the reopening of the strait. Multiple people are dead in a shooting at an In-N-Out restaurant in Twin Falls, Idaho.
2: The suspected shooter in this incident is deceased.
1: Twin Falls Police Chief Michael Hicks. There are others injured. An investigation continues. 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
0: Get ready for Super Fight Night, Great Plains Coliseum, Lawton, Oklahoma, Saturday, August 15th, 6 p.m. All fights inside the four-sided steel cage. The show will feature MMA, boxing, kids kickboxing, grappling, the world-famous Tough Man Contest, and slap fighting. Main events, the long-awaited Battle of Champions. Chickasha's Brandon the Warrior Wright takes on Lawton's Tyson Swisher Sweet Southern for the undisputed pro MMA title belt. And UFC veteran Bubba the Menace McDaniel from Wichita Falls fights the nightmare Tlaib Abdul-Jabbar from OKC in an all-out war. Also, two title belt fights. Kevin Miner from Lawton fights Nick Summerlin from Carnegie, and Anthony Cox from Blanchard takes on Cole Hollenbeck from Lawton. 30 jaw-breaking fights. Get tickets now in Chickasha at Williams Foods, in Duncan at Steppin' Out, in Lawton at the Great Plains Coliseum, at the door, or online at leapevents.com. 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

0: We're Southwest Oklahoma's real country giant. KFXI, Marlow, Lawton, Fort Sill, and Rush Springs.
1: News. I'm Deborah Valentine. In a post on Truth Social Saturday evening, President Trump says he will hold off on ordering new strikes on Iran. The post claimed Mideast allies have reached the parameters of a deal to end the Iran conflict.
2: Trump added the emerging deal would include the immediate, complete, and total opening of the Strait of Hormuz and an end to Iran's nuclear threat.
1: Fox's Chandley Painter reporting. A shootout at an In-N-Out Burger restaurant in Twin Falls, Idaho. Police Chief Matt Hicks says several people are dead, including the shooter. Others were hurt.
3: We've had a shooting at the In-N-Out location that has resulted in fatalities. I don't have the exact number confirmed.
1: The chief says the FBI and the ATF are joining in the investigation. A motive at this time is unknown. Authorities in Peru say a tourist plane has crashed, leaving all 13 on board dead. 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
3: 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The government is over $38 trillion in debt, which means the IRS isn't

0: Southwest Oklahoma's real country giant, KFXI, Marlowe, Lawton, Fort Sill, and Cash.
1: News. I'm Chris DeMeo. President Trump canceling additional strikes on Iran.
2: He posted on social media claiming Mideast allies reached a rough framework for a peace deal, and because of that, the U.S. will hold off on ordering new strikes. Trump added the emerging deal would include the immediate, complete, and total opening of the Strait of Hormuz and an end to Iran's nuclear threat.
1: It's Fox's Chandley Painter reporting in New York. The president had threatened more strikes on Friday and as the U.S. pressed for the reopening of the strait. Multiple people are dead in a shooting at an In-N-Out restaurant in Twin Falls, Idaho.
3: The suspected shooter in this incident is deceased.
1: Twin Falls Police Chief Michael Hicks. Police say there are others injured. An investigation continues. A plane carrying tourists crashes into a field in Peru. 13 are dead. 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

0: West Oklahoma's real country giant, KFXI, Marlowe, Lawton, Fort Sill, and Wairega.
1: News. I'm Deborah Valentine. President Trump posting on Truth Social he's canceling new attacks on Iran after Mideast allies reached the perimeters of a deal to end the Iran conflict. A deadly shooting at the In-N-Out Burger in Twin Falls, Idaho. Police Chief Matthew Hicks.
2: We have literally hundreds of people that were in some way, shape, or form in the area of this restaurant at the time that are being interviewed right now. The resources for all of our agencies are completely on board. We are interviewing as many people as we can.
1: Hicks says the shooter's deceased motives under investigation. Mass evacuation orders for Spokane, Washington due to massive wildfires. Washington Governor Bob Ferguson.
3: I declared a statewide emergency and a statewide burn ban because we've heard how challenging the situation is and how challenging we expect it to be, especially this weekend with extremely high winds.
1: America's listening to Fox News.
4: 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The show will feature MMA, boxing, kids kickboxing, grappling, the world-famous Tough Man Contest, and slap fighting. 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Chickasha's Brandon the Warrior Wright takes on Lawton's Tyson Swisher Sweet Southern for the undisputed pro MMA title belt. And UFC veteran Bubba the Menace McDaniel from Wichita Falls fights the Nightmare Tlaib Abdul-Jabbar from OKC in an all-out war. Also, two title belt fights. Kevin Miner from Lawton fights Nick Summerlin from Carnegie, and Anthony Cox from Blanchard takes on Cole Hollenbeck from Lawton. 30 jaw-breaking fights. 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

Last night, around midnight, he took his lucky fence pliers and a mag light. He cut the fence out. He snuck on in. One whistle in the wind and that buckskin, he came running.

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1: Where's Southwest Oklahoma's real country giant? KFXI, Marlowe, Lawton, Fort Sill, and Velma.
2: News. I'm Chris DeMeo. President Trump is canceling additional strikes on Iran.
3: He posted on social media claiming Mideast allies reached a rough framework for a peace deal, and because of that, the U.S. will hold off on ordering new strikes. Trump added the emerging deal would include the immediate, complete, and total opening of the Strait of Hormuz and an end to Iran's nuclear threat.
2: Fox's Chandley Painter in New York. The president had threatened more strikes on Friday as the U.S. pressed for the reopening of the strait. At least three people are dead in a shooting at an In-N-Out restaurant in Twin Falls, Idaho.
4: The suspected shooter in this incident is deceased.
2: Now, Twin Falls Police Chief Michael Hicks says that there are others injured and investigation continues. A plane carrying tourists crashes into a field in Peru. At least 13 people are dead. 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

0: Jason Aldean says he is so honored and humbled when fans come up to him and tell him how a lyric or a song changed their life. He says that's so meaningful.
1: When we're recording our music, I mean, I don't think you realize how it's going to affect people that hear it in different ways. And so it's always cool to hear those stories. I don't know what else you could ask for. I mean, that's the power of music.
0: Here is Jason Aldean.

0: Southwest Oklahoma's real country giant, KFXI, Marlow, Lawton, Fort Sill, and Rush Springs.
1: News. I'm Deborah Valentine. In a post on Truth Social Saturday evening, President Trump says he will hold off on ordering new strikes on Iran. The post claimed Mideast allies have reached the parameters of a deal to end the Iran conflict. Here's Fox's Chanley Painter.
2: He goes on to say Israel joins him in the pause in strikes, which remains contingent on being able to rapidly make a deal.
1: President Trump says the deal must include the immediate and total reopening of the Strait of Hormuz and an end to Tehran's nuclear threat. A shooting at an In-N-Out Burger restaurant in Twin Falls, Idaho, Saturday. Twin Falls Police Chief Matt Hicks says several people are dead, including the shooter.
3: The suspected shooter in this incident is deceased.
1: The chief says the FBI and ATF are joining in the investigation. A motive is unknown at this time. 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

The new one from Lainey Wilson is on the way. And if you have it in the back of your head that perhaps people are judging you based on your name, yes, I'll tell you about that coming up.

0: Oh, no, it is way too early in the morning on the weekend to worry about that. That's George Burge and Luke Bryan.
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0: Southwest Oklahoma's real country giant, KFXI, Marlowe, Lawton, Fort Sill, and Velma.
1: I'm Paul Stevens. President Trump posting on Truth Social he is canceling any new attacks on Iran. This after Mideast allies reached the parameters of a deal they say to end the conflict. Deadly shooting at an In-N-Out Burger in Twin Falls, Idaho. Police Chief Matthew Hicks.
2: We have literally hundreds of people that were in some way, shape, or form in the area of this restaurant at the time that are being interviewed right now. The resources for all our agencies are completely on board. We are interviewing as many people as we can.
1: The shooter deceased, a motive under investigation. Mass evacuation orders for Spokane, Washington due to massive wildfires.
3: I declared a statewide emergency and a statewide burn ban because we've heard how challenging the situation is and how challenging we expect it to be, especially this weekend with extremely high winds.
1: That's Washington Governor Bob Ferguson. 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
4: 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This show will feature MMA, boxing, kids kickboxing, grappling, the world-famous Tough Man Contest, and slap fighting. Main events, the long-awaited Battle of Champions. Chickasha's Brandon the Warrior Wright takes on Lawton's Tyson Swisher Sweet Southern for the undisputed pro MMA title belt. And UFC veteran Bubba the Menace McDaniel from Wichita Falls fights the nightmare Tlaib Abdul-Jabbar from OKC in an all-out war. Also, two title belt fights. Kevin Miner from Lawton fights Nick Summerlin from Carnegie, and Anthony Cox from Blanchard takes on Cole Hollenbeck from Lawton. 30 jaw-breaking fights. 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

0: It's not just a scenario he thought up in his head. According to him, it happened to him. Yes, there is a follow-up song. I'm anxious to hear it. That's Graylin James.
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2: Well, hopefully everybody's enjoying the sunshine. Those of you people that, you know, gripe about it's too cold and, you know, it's like, I can't believe, I hope you're enjoying it is all I can say. I hope. I got a friend of mine at work, one of my good friends, and he can't stand to be cold. He's always, you know, chilling, and I called him and I said, I hope you're happy. So I hope you're out running a race or something, because he's one of those that likes running those 5Ks and all those endurance races and stuff. So I'm like, I just get with it, buddy. I hope you're just enjoying every bit of it. So, well, this week, I do not want to repeat. It's been hot. Started this week, I went up and was Balin's indentured servant in his new shop and classroom. And as I was telling Brother David yesterday, I can't believe somebody was teaching in the filth and the nastiness and the mouse droppings and the crickets and just everything else that was there. And in the shop, we found one claw hammer. It was probably bought 6 months ago. So that's the extent of pretty much the tools that he had. And so, me and my friend from work, we loaded up the trailer and headed up there. And so that started my Monday, Tuesday, with loading, you know, a whole dumpster full that we had to take the tractor to move in the shop. And we had a whole dumpster full of just trash to get out. And so I got to do that. And then I got to come home and jump on a tractor. And and I got to bale hay for the last several days, and then got to jump Friday night. Got to put the duals back on the tractor and then jump back in it after I put new sweeps on the chisel cultivator, and I got to cultivate yesterday. And if you've ever been in a glass house, when the sun is shining like it is, those air conditioners and those tractors do not work. I put like shade things on the side so I could, you know, get a little bit of relief, but I'm glad there was nobody around that in that field, Brother David, because I was down to my short britches, and it was hot. And so I got that field done, and I was going really slow. Like I told my dad, I said, I think I could have knitted a sweater for Christmas, slow as I was going. But the thing about working in agriculture and working out in the field, it gives you a lot of time to think, a lot of time to look at things, a lot of time to evaluate things, and a lot of time to work on my preaching and stuff that I need to work on. So tonight, my title is Choices, Decision That Shapes Our Destiny. You know, so I had plenty of choices this week. I had choices of, you know, going and helping Balin and looking at, you know, what he had and what he didn't have and what we needed to throw away and what we didn't. You know, stuff that would have been out of date, like food and stuff that had been out of date for 2 years, that's things that needed to go, you know. I mean, plates and stuff that mouse had run over that needed to go. And so there was so much of that stuff. And so those were decisions. Those were choices that needed to be made. And so, you know, riding in the tractor, sometimes I turn on the radio and I try to listen to talk radio, listen to some country music, and then sometimes I just turn it off. And there was a song that came on and reminded me of the 90s, the good 90s, you know, that I was in college. I'm a George Jones fan. I'm a old-timey, you know, country music guy. I like old-timey country music. My granddad raised me up on it, and he raised me up on George Jones, and I love George Jones, and the song Choices Come On. And that song was written by Billy Yates and Mike, can't remember his last name, but in 1997, and they cut it. And of course, it never done anything. Sometimes when you cut a song, and you try to put it out on the radio, it doesn't do anything until somebody else comes along that's a little bit more famous and sings it. So 2 years later, George Jones come on and he sang the song, and And, you know, it says, you know, we don't need to hear the whole song to understand the message, but the chorus says, I've had choices since the day that I was born. Living and dying with the choices I've made. And so that song pretty much got him. They wanted him to do like a smaller version for the CMAs in 1999, and he says, no, I won't do it. And if you remember Alan Jackson at that time, he done a protest. He was supposed to sing Papa Top, but he sang that song in protest, and so it made it even more popular. And George Jones almost lost his life to that song. He had cut that song, and he was on the phone talking to his stepdaughter, and while driving, and he was playing that song for her on the cell phone, and he ran into a bridge and impilement there, and liked to kill him. And later to be known, you know, several days later, found out he was drinking and driving, and that was the choices that he made, and so. After that, he'd come out, he had straightened up his life. He'd quit drinking and quit smoking and doing those things. And so, you know, and that got me thinking about us. Got me thinking about the choices that I'd made and what choices that you know, we dealt with. You know, a guy asked me one time, said, Mr. Bird, you live down there in Indian country. Do you ever go to the casino? And I said, well, I do every day. And the guy goes, really? What casino is that? And I said, the Red Dirt one. He goes, what do you mean the Red Dirt Casino? I said, every day in my backyard, I go to the Red Dirt Casino because it is a gamble what choice I make out in my farm because I know I'm going to lose money. I mean, that's just a given. I mean, so I don't have to go to one of these, you know, bells and whistles places. I can just go in my backyard and lose money. And so so that's the choice that I made, though, you know. And that's like the gamble, putting in almost $500 in diesel in the back of my truck, taking it, putting in the tractor, hooking up to this big, you know, this 24-foot-wide cultivator, pulling in fourth gear at 2,000 RPM and just watching the fuel gauge go. I think the fuel gauge was going faster than I was traveling in the, you know. But as I was watching out of the back mirror, I was watching the horse needles go, and then wilting like this. And I'm like, yes, that's what I wanted to do. And so, but again, is that the right choice? Am I doing what I need to be doing? Am I doing that? So, you know, I can think about choices that maybe milestones in our life. You know, I think about when I was younger, just the choices that were made, some good, some bad. You know, when I got a little bit older, I'm like, hey, look, you know, decided I was going to start dating, try to find the right one. And the choice that I made this week will be 26 years. And so, you know, good choice on my part. Question hers, you know, question her part. But it was a great choice on mine. And so, and I think about that. And then I think about, you know, 16 years ago when we were living in a two-bedroom trailer house, you know, for 10 years, and we'd save money, and all right, we're going to try to buy us a place. And, you know, our place that we live on now, I told Frida, I said, hey, Frida, I'd love to buy that place. I loved it when I worked on it when I was in high school and just loved that place, and I'd love to have a chance to buy it. And so she finally comes to me and says, James, I'm ready to sell it. And I'm like, oh, I've never seen that kind of money. I've never been around money my whole life. The only money I've ever known is the money that I've made, very little of it. And I'm like, where do I come up with that kind of money? Where do I sign on a dotted line? I'm scared to death, you know, the choices that I made. But, you know, like that, I made it. And so today, if you're in one of those predicaments of the choices that you need to make, and you're wondering, you know, because Brother David, anybody ever call you with questions, you know, to decisions? Did anybody ever, you know, walk into your office and, you know, just, you know, anybody ever ask you, how do you know God's will? I mean, or Christopher, what road do I take? You know, which road do I go down? Or Brother Tony, is this the right decision to make? Do I buy this house, or is it going to be a money pit? Do I buy this or do I do that? What decisions? You know, we all are, people ask us our opinions and questions and stuff. And so how do we understand, how do we look at, you know, with the choices that we make? You know, we choose our attitudes. We choose our priorities. We choose our words. Some, not so much. We choose what we feed our minds. We choose who influences us. We choose whether we obey God or ignore Him. Some choices are small during the day. Some choices change our lives forever. So how do we know? How do we figure out if it's the right choice or not? How do we know that we know this is the right thing to do? So the best thing to do is, what do? We look in the Lord's, God's Word. So today, turn over to Jeremiah. I want us to go to Jeremiah chapter 6 today. Little verse, just one little verse, Jeremiah chapter 6. And while you're doing that, I kind of want to just give you a little introduction to Jeremiah. You know, Jeremiah was called by God. You know, if you turn back to the first chapter of Jeremiah, that's where we figure out that we're, you know, we know that God formed us in our mother's womb, that He knew us. That's where we get that from, is in Jeremiah, in that first chapter, because God called Jeremiah. Jeremiah is known as the weeping prophet. Jeremiah preached for about 40 years, and like I've been telling my Sunday school class, you know, we're in Corinthians, and trying to understand, you know, Paul had a heart for the church at Corinth. Why? He spent a year and a half there. He started that church. You know, I guarantee it, when we had our anniversary here and all the old pastors that were still living come back, I guarantee you every one of those pastors, their heart still was right here, because this is their church. You know, I was talking to Greg Price, and Greg was very influential in my life, and I would ask him hard questions all the time, and that's what he brought up. He goes, man, you used to ask us some hard questions, you know, and I asked Greg, and he goes, you know, this is my first and only church. He says, this is, you know, and, you know, Greg almost died going to work one morning, working nights in Chick-fil-A, and got in a wreck and almost died preaching here. And, you know, he said, but my heart is still here. And so Jeremiah, his heart was for the people. You know, he longed for those people, but those people, you know, disobeyed. That he saw them going down the wrong roads, the wrong things. But, you know, he watched as they slowly just rejected, kept rejecting God and rejecting God. And he cried over those people. You know, he was a very emotional prophet. And so, that's, you know, that's Jeremiah and what Jeremiah saw going on. So let's go to Jeremiah 6. Let's go to chapter 6 or verse 16 here. Thus says the Lord, stand in the ways and see, and ask for the old paths where the good way is, and walk in it. Then you will find rest for your souls. But they said, we will not walk in it. Dear Heavenly Father, Lord, as we look at this verse tonight, just, guys, God, we got choices. We got decisions that we have to make. Every day we got decisions. And Lord, we stand before you. We sit before you. We kneel before you tonight, just asking you to guide us through these verses and to the decisions we got coming up in life. And Lord, you know, the most important decision we got is to follow you, to let you be our Lord of Lords and our King of Kings, and to come into our heart and to save us, to give us that eternity. And Lord, as we dissect these verses tonight, Lord, just let it speak to our hearts. Let's let it put our feet to the use that you see fit tonight. Put our hands to use and put our minds at ease, and let us find that rest that we need. And these things we ask in Christ's name, amen. So the first thing that we look at is the very first part of this verse. Thus says the Lord. So who's talking here? Lord. He's talking. He's so the first thing I want to talk about is, thus says the Lord. The verse begins with God speaking. Before we're ever called to act, we're called to listen. Are you listening tonight? Are you listening to God's voice tonight? You know, as I'm driving the tractor, I've got this, you know, I'm baling hay, and so I put the cutter on, and so I'm cutting hay, and I don't have the radio on. I'm in a cab tractor, but I don't have the radio on because I'm listening. I'm listening to the sounds that the motor makes, the sounds that the cutter makes, because I want to know if a sound changes, what's up? What's going on? Jeff's back here shaking his head, and he knows. He's like, man, because me and Jeff know we got older equipment, and as we know, as our bodies get older, Brother Dean, our bodies make sounds, don't it? Every morning I get up in the morning, my body's making sounds, just creaking and cracking and like, oh, you know. But, you know, we got to be attentive to those sounds. Last time I run the baler back in the spring, my baler was making some sounds. I was like, even the old man's like, hey, the baler's not sounding too good. Well, so I dissected in the baler, and last few weeks before I got into the hay field, I was figuring out where the sound was. I was putting it in there. And so put about $1,500 worth of parts on it, some plastic $100 pieces. Thank you, John Deere. Thank you, Mother Deere, for plastic pieces, you know. And so I put them on the feeder forks, got it all tightened up, ready to go. I'm in the tractor, turn it on. There's no sound except for the shield clacking. I'm like, I like that sound, because I can't hear anything else but that shield, that safety shield clacking. I'm like, that's the sound I want to hear. Nothing else except for that and stuff. So tonight, I ask you, are you attuned? Are you listening to what God wants to say to you? Now, I have never personally had God to come down and go, you know, from a burning bush or from a mountain or, you know, being Sinai or anything like that. He's never said, Brother James, he's never talked to me in that way. Now, I can't wait till the day he does, but does God talk to us in other ways? He sure does. You know, I was scared to death. Me and Amy as youth ministers out here, and I felt God was calling me to do some other things. I didn't know what he was doing, but God was calling me in my heart. I had a yearning. Something was going on. And so God put, and I'm like, all right, so I come down to the front. I pray. I'm like, God, whatever you want me to do, just let me speak clearly to me. Let me know what it is, and I'll do it. But he needed for me to be submissive. He needed to me to obey. And so my first obey was get down and come down and pray about it and say, open your heart. And so I did, and I opened it up. And then God opened his word. I was overeating spaghetti one night at my sister-in-law's house, and we was all there, and there was that scripture cut out of a newspaper, Proverbs 3, verse 5 and 6. Lean not in your own understanding, but trust thy God with all thy heart, and he will guide your path. Seen that on the fridge there, out of the newspaper, and I'm like, whoo, God's talking to me. Like, all right, God, you're talking to me. Well, lo and behold, you know, he had to send other people. He had to send a guy by my house, said, hey, I don't know if you're looking or not, but God told me to stop by your house, and, you know, on the way by, and I seen you getting some letters out of your mailbox, and he chased me down there, and he just came down to my house then. It was a dead-end road, and he's like, hey, I think God wants you to talk to me about this, about coming over here to this church. And I'm like, God, that's not what I was expecting. And then lo and behold, guess what? Well, then I was at dinner at the Western Sizzlin', ran into a pastor. Hey, I was just talking about another pastor, Brother Don, with you the other day, and God's got something for you. I don't know what it is, but he's got something for you. And then that night, we got Balin a new VeggieTales movie, and guess what? We're loaded up in bed, and Balin's there with us, and we're watching VeggieTales, and Proverbs 3, verse 5 and 6, come on, and, you know, here's Bob and Larry telling us all about it. And Amy looks at me and says, so is it taking Bob and Larry to tell you? Buddy, I if this is not God telling you, I don't know what is. So tonight, are you listening to what God says? Because he's like, hey, listen up. Listen up. Hey, I'm talking to you. You know, God speaks through all different ways. He can even speak through the TV to you. You know, Jesus says, my sheep hear my voice. Notice he didn't say, my sheep occasionally hear my voice. He says, they know my voice. The kind of hearing doesn't happen accidentally. It happens because we've learned to listen. So tonight, first thing we need to do is we need to learn to listen. The next part of that verse, it

about here. He's like, you know, you're standing at a crossroads. You don't know what to do. You're standing there. You're stopped. But first, I want you to look at, he says, stand at, or stand in the ways. God doesn't say run. He doesn't say rush. He doesn't say react. He says stand. So the first thing we got to do is we got to stand. We got to stop. Our life gets so complicated, it gets so fast, so chaotic at times that we don't stand to watch what's going on around us. We don't pay attention. You know, kind of reminded mine and Amy's niece, she had going to Norman all the time to go to the orthodontist. And she got old enough to drive and everything. Said, well, Nana's like, well, you can drive us to the orthodontist. You can just drive my car and I'll go with you, because Nana Uber always took her. And she goes, well, I don't know how to get there. She says, what do you mean? You've been there hundreds of times. What do you mean you don't know how to get there? Well, guess what she was doing as Nana Uber was doing? She wasn't paying attention to what was around her. She was on her phone. She was doing this and this and watching videos and doing all this stuff. When it says stand, it means stop. Stop doing everything. Look up. Look around. Pay attention. Hey, look. Listen. Pay attention. I got some things to tell you. You know, it says most accidents happen close to your house. And guess what? Most accidents happen at intersections. You know, one of the worst accidents I was in when I was just graduated, I was trying to make enough money to go to college, because I thought I wanted to go play football and do some things, but I needed money. I was poor. And I was going to go down to Midwestern State and going to go down there. And so I was working at night at the dog food factory. I was stacking dog food. And then during the day, I was going down to Mark Meek's down there, and I was detailing cars during the day. So I wasn't getting a whole lot of sleep. Well, I got off at the dog food factory because we had a problem at the dog food factory, and so we had to work late that night. I got off at 7, didn't really get any sleep, and just jumped in my truck. I was heading to Marlow. Got out there by the dollar store right there, and, well, not having a lot of sleep and just things, and just kind of went off and pulled right out the four-way intersection. Well, my dad died just about a block north of there in 82. It was a two-lane road, but I pulled out, and a car hit me in the side doing 70 miles an hour. Thank the Lord, I was in a little old West 10 pickup, popped out of the back glass, and I broke my leg, and that was it. Nothing else happened. It could have been so, so much worse. But I didn't stop. I didn't pay attention. I was distracted. I was other things. I got mowed over right in the middle of that intersection. You know, life has intersections too. And I talked to you about some of those intersections. Choosing a spouse. Choosing a place to live. One of our good friends right now, they're choosing whether to stay married or not. You know, a lot of these intersections happen in our lives, and a lot of them are accidents. You know, but when you're at a crossroads, stop. Pay attention. Look around. Don't panic. Don't rush. Reflect. You know, it's a good time to pray. It's a good time just to stop and listen to God and pray and ask God, hey, what am I'm standing still. I'm stopped long enough. What am I supposed to listen for? What am I looking for? I put down, it says, sometimes the most spiritual thing you can do is stop long enough to hear God. Psalms 46 says, be still and know that I am God. Stillness isn't laziness. It's surrender. Number 3, the verse says, and see. God tells us to look. Not just at today, not just at yesterday, but he tells us to look at tomorrow. Too many people make permanent decisions based on temporary things. You know, they get rushed. You know, at work, I can't stand this. I'm a proactive guy. I see things that might be coming ahead because maybe it's because of my training. You know, being in the fire department, when I was up there with Balin, and I look over in this cabinet, and there's 300 spray paint cans and, you know, polyurethane cans and all this

0: stuff, and they're in a they're in a cabinet, and it's not a fireproof cabinet, you know. And guess what? We get an open flame from a torch right next door, from a CNC torch. And I'm like, what are we thinking here, folks? I mean, what? Why are we putting this in here? You know, I mean, Brother Richard, not a safe thing, right? We've had the same training being on the fire department. You know, I'm like, no, Balin, here's the deal. We're moving that, bud. That's getting moved to a secure location, and you're going to order a fireproof cabinet to put all that stuff in. You know, I'm very proactive instead of reactive. And then when I have to be reactive, I don't like to give somebody an immediate. If somebody's pressuring me, like going and buying a car, like, well, you going to buy this car today? And I'm like, buddy, I don't buy anything just right off today. I like to pray about it. I like to think about it. I like to weigh my decisions. You know, that's got what he's got. He wants you to do. You're at a crossroads. You're listening. You're standing still. You're looking down the road. A lot of times we don't think about what's down the road. We don't see the dead end that's down the road. All we see is maybe tomorrow, maybe a few days. You know, ask your 10-year self, hey, what's this going to be like in 10 years? What's it going to be? What kind of, you know, and it depends on where you're at in life. I mean, you know, what you're doing. I mean, Brother David's been on a school board. I've been on a school board. We got to do planning. We got to do planning out. You know, it was like, well, what's your 10-year? What's your 5-year plan? What's your 10-year plan? You know, what kind of bond do we got going on? You have to kind of look. Well, now, not only are you looking at, well, these kids today, but I'm looking at, hey, look, how can I help these kids tomorrow? Brother David has to have a vision for this church. If we didn't have a vision, we wouldn't have that across over here. We wouldn't have that fellowship hall. And then we wouldn't have built onto it and had our kids center over there now. And look how beautiful it is. But you got to be able to look down the road. You got to be able to see what's coming. You got to be, I mean, because again, accidents happen at crossroads, right? I mean, you need to be able to, you know what they tell you, look before you cross the road. You're looking either direction, see what's coming. That's what God wants us to do. He wants to see what's coming. Proverbs tell us there's a way that seems right to man, but it's the end of the way. But its end is the way of death. You know, ask yourself, where will this choice lead? How will this affect my marriage? How will it affect my children? Here's a good one. Me and Rocky had to have this conversation the other day. Thought it was cool. They went to Steamboat Springs, Colorado. You know, he could see the Golden, Colorado. They went on an energy tour of this deal. And guess what's in Golden, Colorado? The Coors Brewing Factory. It's a cool tour, you know. But he found in his brother's car that he had bought, he found a Coors hat. And he threw it up around the dash. And I said, Rocky, I said, what's that doing for your testimony? And we had to have a talk about stumbling blocks. You know, that was a conversation that me and him had to have. I'm like, you know, if Xander would have seen that on there, I don't know if Xander knows what that is or not, but he could see the insignia. But it wouldn't be a good deal, huh, Xander? Be like, hey, Rocky, what's that on your dash? You know?
1: 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Time now for the First Baptist Church in Elmore City.
2: So this pastor and his buddies were in a golfing foursome. David Gibbs said that the pastor's group included a missionary. As they were teeing off, he obviously was concerned, not that great a golfer, so he was aiming for the fairway this way. The rest of the foursome was over on this side. He goes to tee off, and literally the ball goes at a 90-degree angle to the right, full speed, hits a missionary in the chest, and drops him right there. I mean, he said he just crumpled right where he stood, scared them to death. They thought he was dead, so they raced over there, and he comes around pretty quick, and when he gets up, he starts cussing. A missionary started cussing. And Pastor David said, hey, this was like cussing. This was really bad. And he said, I learned something from that moment after things got settled down. And he said, truthfully, the rest of us, nobody said much the entire rest of the round. But he said, I learned something from that moment. And here's what he said. The golf ball didn't put those words in him. He said the cussing was already there. It just unleashed it. And what we forget is that you, what is in you, determines what you are. He's right. And believers are told that we are supposed to be living different than we used to live. We're supposed to be living different than what the world even expects. What's supposed to be in us is the power of the Holy Spirit. We started a series recently called Basic Training for Believers, and we've been talking about spiritual weapons because the Bible clearly puts a label on people who say, I want to follow Jesus for the rest of my life, just like these students that got baptized this morning. We are called soldiers, and we're given a particular mission that we're supposed to be like Christ and to spread his name in the world. 2 Timothy 2:3, though, warns us in advance what it's going to be like, because it says, endure hardness as a good soldier of Jesus Christ. To follow Jesus is to take on a mission. And that mission is to let him change our lives so we can change the world. It's bigger than all of us. It's absolutely life-saving. That's what Jesus came to do. He came to rescue us, not just from a life that was destroying us. And yes, that's what the Bible says. For God so loved the world that he gave his only begotten son, that whosoever believes in him should not what? Perish. And the word perish means to have your life fall apart. So he came to rescue us, not just from a life that is being destroyed, but to rescue us for a mission that can change the world. And that mission is the person or persons that are your friends and family and coworkers and loved ones, to bring them hope and to show them that Jesus could change their lives too, that Jesus could forgive them as well. So we've been going after this in the sense of, okay, what do you have as weapons? If God expects you to be a soldier, then he's giving you some weapons. The first one was assurance. We talked about that a couple of weeks ago. Last week we talked about the weapon of forgiveness. And today we're going to be talking about the Spirit-filled life. So if you have your Bibles, phones, tablets, whatever you're using, or just want to look at the screen, if you don't have anything with you today, that's all right. We're going to be showing you some verses. We're going to start with Galatians 5, verses 16 and 17. But the key verse, the place that we're going to land and then kind of break down, is Ephesians 5, 18. Ephesians 5, 18. So what do we know? Well, we know this, that when you give your life to Jesus as Lord and Savior, the Bible clearly says that his Spirit, the Holy Spirit, comes to live inside of you. That is permanent. It says in Ephesians chapter 1 that you are sealed unto the day of redemption. In other words, it doesn't make any difference what happens. Even if you say, wait a minute, I messed up, you know, maybe I was crazy, maybe I didn't understand, maybe I didn't mean it, and I know I really sinned bad, so that must mean that God doesn't love me anymore and I'm not saved anymore. No. When you turn to Christ in repentance and faith, the Holy Spirit comes to live inside of you. He indwells you and seals you. You're the property of God. God's not going to quit loving you. He's not going to give up on you. 1 Corinthians 12:13 very clearly says that the step number one of what happens to you is the indwelling. It says, for by one Spirit we were all baptized into one body, meaning that you were placed into Christ, his Spirit was placed into you. And then in Ephesians 1:13, it says, in whom you also trusted after you heard the word of truth, the gospel of your salvation, in whom also, here we go, having believed, you were sealed with the Holy Spirit of promise. That's different from the second step, which is a command to us. Ephesians 5:18 says what? It says, don't be drunk with wine, which is dissipation, but be filled with the Spirit. We're going to come back to that in a moment. Here's the issue, that when we come to Christ, it doesn't end the problems. It doesn't, hey, put us in a bubble that we're protected from all of these battles. We're suddenly not only in a war with all of our old sinful desires, okay, now that the Holy Spirit's living inside, but we're also in a war with what Satan, the enemy, wants to do to try and destroy us. He wants us to give up. So Galatians chapter 5, verses 16 and 17 make that very clear. When it says to us there, walk in the Spirit, and you shall not fulfill the lust of the flesh. Verse 17, for the flesh lusts against the Spirit. That means wars, fights, and the Spirit against the flesh. And these are contrary one to the other, meaning they're exactly the opposite. There's a war going on inside of you that starts the moment you receive Christ between your old desires in the flesh and what the Holy Spirit wants to do, so that it says you cannot do the things that you wish, meaning that you are just torn. There's a daily battle that's going on, which is why we're given the command, and soldiers ought to be able to listen to commands. What do they do in the military? Well, in the military, you learn to submit to authority, and you learn to follow commands to the letter in order to save your life and complete your mission. It's just that simple. And there's a command in Ephesians 5:18. It says, do not be drunk with wine, in which is dissipation, but be filled with the Spirit. That's not a verse that gives you permission to drink. It's just using a comparison there to say that when you get drunk, you are under the influence and control of alcohol. In the same way, get under the control and influence of the Holy Spirit. So the word dissipation there becomes a key. We'll come back to it a little bit later, but it becomes a key because it means if you're drunk, you're going to start living carelessly and recklessly. In other words, you kind of throw off restraint. You're not really in control anymore. You do things that really can mess up your life, embarrass you, shame you. And that's what it's saying is, don't live under the control of those things. Live under the influence and control of the Holy Spirit. And what's really interesting is, and this is the one time I kind of want to stop and say, hey, it's important to read carefully, but it's in the present tense, which means keep on being filled by the Spirit. It's a continuous process. It's not like check the box, one and done. You know, hey, did that. Okay, I know who the Holy Spirit is. No, this is going to be your life as a believer. This is how that you're going to be able to do what God wants you to do, how God's going to be able to accomplish great things through you, how your life is going to change. People are going to start looking at you and saying, hey, I know they're not perfect, but this person's different. There's something about them that's different. And what's different is, it is the presence of Jesus in your life, Holy Spirit, His Spirit displaying Jesus in your life. What happens if that's not true? Well, if you're going to have a choice. And that choice every day, once again, I can't emphasize this enough. That choice every day, watch this. The choice every day is to say that I want the Holy Spirit to influence and control everything I do. If he does not, then what happens? You get on this roller coaster where you, like one day you think, I really have energy and motivation and desire and passion to follow Jesus. And the next day you crash and you're like, ah, I can't do this. This is not right. You know, you're going to be on this spiritual roller coaster up and down. You won't have assurance of your relationship with God. You're going to be missing joy. You're going to be missing peace. You're going to be wondering, why can't I forgive someone? You're going to be wondering, why don't I have the courage to stand up? Those are all signs of fleshly living. And I illustrate it just this way. I would have liked to have set this up with a little bit more room, but basically this is it. Let's just say that this is the Holy Spirit right here that's come into your life. This platform represents your life. The Holy Spirit has come. When you receive Jesus, He is welcomed into your life, and you know something has happened. You know it. If it says in Romans chapter 8, verse 9, if any man have not the Spirit of Christ, he is none of his. The Holy Spirit is the identifier. It's the marker. It's the Spirit of God in you. It's not just because somebody says, I believe in Jesus, I believe in God, I go to church, I've been baptized, means nothing. It means nothing. The marker that the Scripture gives is that you got to have the Holy Spirit in you, and that Holy Spirit needs to be in control. So, knowing that, the Holy Spirit is like me coming onto the platform. The Holy Spirit comes into your life, and guess what? He's here. Okay, if this platform represents your life, this side, all the rest of this, like 90% of it now, the Holy Spirit's in your life, but like 90% of your life has been built on just doing what you wanted to do. It's just been built on following your desires, whatever the world says to do, whatever Satan has tempted you to do. And some of it is filthy, dirty, nasty. There's some habits that are out of control. There's some thoughts that are totally contrary to the Word of God. And so on a daily basis, what do you do? on a daily basis, you're commanded to let the Holy Spirit fill and influence you, which means this, that you're saying, Holy Spirit, I want you to do this. And we're going to go step by step through this in just a moment. I want you to do this, which means what? That you're giving him more territory in your heart and your mind and your life. He's just taking over. And once he gets more territory and permission from you to say, I want you to influence me, I want you to control me, so that Jesus can be put on display, guess what? The Holy Spirit's going to capture a little bit more of you. He's going to start showing the character of Christ in a little bit bigger way, and then people are going to start to notice. They're going to go, man, I don't know. You know, I know there's some things like you're still messed up with. There's still some things, some craziness in your life, but something's different because, wow, you are changing and you're honoring Jesus with some things. And then sometimes this whole mix right here, we get kind of discouraged because we think, wow, I've got so far to go. And the Holy Spirit, I know the Holy Spirit's in me, but I'm not changing fast enough or big enough so that anybody would really notice or make a difference. And they can sure accuse me and say, I'm not going to listen to you because, hey, you don't look enough like Jesus. And we go through all of that cycle. What's the point? It's to be filled with the Holy Spirit. That's our mission. That's the power for our mission. That's the ammo that we're going to have. So how can you live the Spirit-filled life? Fasten your seatbelts. Here we go. First is this. You have to start every day with a specific commitment, like Romans 12:1, where Paul said, I beg you, brothers, I beg you, present your bodies as a living sacrifice, holy, acceptable unto God, which is your reasonable service. And be not conformed to the world, but be transformed by the renewing of your mind, that you might prove what is that good and acceptable and perfect will of God. In other words, if you want to know what God's will is today, then you have to start by saying, God, I surrender today. So you have to make a specific start, a specific commitment, a specific surrender every single morning by saying, God, I want your Spirit. Jesus, I want your Spirit to fill me and control me today. So it's a promise to obey the will of God and say, I want to place all of my thoughts and my words and my actions under your control and influence, and I want to start by learning what you expect of me in the Scripture. Secondly, elevate your daily worship. Elevate your daily worship. One of the weird things that I saw this week was, and I follow this kind of stuff because I like to know what's going on in the culture. It said this, that there are more Americans eating in their cars. And Gen Z is averaging eating 4 meals a week in their cars. That's kind of crazy. Maybe you average a lot more than that, but 4 meals a week. And so I was digging down in the research and saying, why are they doing that? And for a lot of them, it was because of, I thought the number one answer was going to be convenience. You know, schedule, really pressed and things like that. And they said, no, we need some time to decompress. We want to be alone when we eat. Wow, that's amazing. So where do you go to kind of get rid of the stress? Where do you go to decompress? Where do you go to kind of get alone and get perspective on the day? And they're just saying, hey, we just grab something to eat and drive down the road and do this. No, what we're supposed to do is get alone with God. We're supposed to get alone in daily worship. So that means that we have to guard that time of worship and prayer and Bible study alone. Nobody else can do it for you. Alone with God, just like we were in the secret service or something. Don't waste the opportunity. If you do, what's just happened? You only have so much time in any day. And so what happens is, if you give up the time that you should have spent in the morning, just a time alone with God, even if it's 5 minutes or if it's 50 minutes, whatever that time is that you give that day, if you give that up, you're giving that up to Satan. You're saying, hey, that's not important, Satan. I've just swung the door open for you to come in and tear up my life because of that. So don't waste that opportunity. What do you call somebody who's inconsistent in their personal worship time? Victim? Because that's what's going to happen. Third is this, get better at confessing sin. It says in 1 John 1:9, as we talked last week, that if we confess our sins, God is faithful and just to forgive us our sins and to cleanse us from all unrighteousness, meaning that even after you're a believer, you have to keep confessing sin. Hopefully you don't have as much to confess every day, but and you're getting closer to Jesus and you're not messing up as much, but you're supposed to be confessing that. Sin just shuts down what the Holy Spirit wants to do. So you confess immediately, you confess frequently, you confess completely in all of this. And so the better you are at confessing your sins immediately, frequently, and completely, the less likely you are to be held captive by Satan. because the enemy is, Satan's called the accuser of the brethren. He just wants to keep reminding you of your sin that you have committed before. What do I think is the most frequent sin? Thank you for asking. The most frequent sin, at least in as I have done my informal poll of people over the years, is just that. People will talk more to me, not about the things that you would think like, oh, wow, the big stuff that really messes up their life, but they talk more to me about, you know something? I just really haven't been alone with God. I really haven't been praying to God seriously. I haven't really been studying the scripture. And so that is the prep time that's going to make the difference for you to be filled with the Holy Spirit. What does that mean? Because you're going to God in prayer immediately in the morning saying, I want the Holy Spirit to take over, and I want his control, and I want his influence in that. So, and then expect a lot of startovers. You're going to have to restart your life with Jesus every single day. That's what believers do. We are not perfect. One of the ways that we do that, one of the ways that we get encouragement and help and motivation to do it, the Bible says, is when we come together to worship. Hebrews chapter 10, verse 25. It says that's one of the reasons we're supposed to be together, to keep warning and encouraging each other. We're supposed to get help in starting over every single day to say, hey, I got to start a fresh commitment to Jesus here, and I want the Holy Spirit to use me today. So you take out the trash of the sin from yesterday so Satan can't accuse you, and ask the Holy Spirit to fill you back up again. So expect a lot of start overs in that. And number five is this: stop sampling sin. Stop sampling sin. Once again, as I mentioned, Ephesians 5:18, it warns you that if you choose, I mean, basically what we've got here is either that verse and many others tell us the only two choices basically are either the world or worship. It's only two options. You're either going to be following the world, you're going to be worshiping. And when it says dissipation, it means, as I mentioned, careless, reckless, unrestrained living. It means that, hey, you're not going to be accountable to anybody. You're just going to go do something. You don't care what the consequences are. You're just going to go do it. And that is destructive. That mindset is destructive. That's why we need to be filled with the Holy Spirit in this. Man, I couldn't believe it. I mean, was it last night or this morning? Must have been yesterday. I heard about what happened to Tony Romo, you know, one of the best quarterbacks the Dallas Cowboys have ever had. He's been an announcer for CBS for several years now. Whether you like him or whether you don't like him, he's been their pick to sit alongside Jim Nantz and call the football games in the NFL that CBS broadcasts. And just this last week, he got picked up for OWI in Milwaukee, Wisconsin. So here's a guy making $20 million a year, and it looks like he's probably going to lose his job because he chose to go ahead and just, hey, have a night drinking, and then to get in a car and to risk his life and to risk the lives of other people's while he was driving. And there's right now a lot of people that are piling on saying, get rid of this guy. He deserves to be suspended, punished, rejected by the NFL and by CBS. There's people piling on. What does it mean? That means that he made a choice. At one point in time, he made a choice with everything that he has to risk it and to say, I want to indulge in this pleasure. Believers, listen. That's the warning right there. Don't go that direction. Be filled with the Holy Spirit. Stop indulging in those things. You cannot live a happy life if your life is compromised, and you do have the ability to choose. I don't know where some folks have, I don't know, I can't imagine where they've landed saying, you know, I with all the excuses like I couldn't help myself, or you couldn't believe the pressure, or I couldn't resist. No, you can't. You've got the ability to choose. And next is this: if you want to be filled with the Holy Spirit, obey what you've already heard. One of the mistakes that I believe is frequently made in the body of Christ, and I've heard this all of my ministry, is saying, hey, I just want to know what God's will is so I can do it. I just want to know God's will. What do I have to do to know God's will, to know what God's plan is for me? Because if I know God's plan, then everything's going to work out. I'll do God's plan if I just know God's plan. Wow. Wow. That's a big miss. That's a huge miss. My response over the years has been what you just hear. Obey what you already know. If you want to know the will of God, start obeying right now where you are at. What has God told you to do now? Maybe he's told, you know, maybe he said, hey, you need to work on your giving, your tithing. Maybe he said, you need to forgive somebody. Maybe he said, hey, you need to learn how to serve. Maybe something, whatever he has told you to do, start that. And then God unfolds his plan step by step as you go. And you're going to be so confident, but it's just going to be this stream of obedience that you've already started. And so what do? You avoid what it says in 1 Thessalonians chapter 5 and verse 19, where it says, quench not the spirit. Quenching the spirit refers to this. It's a command, and it says, don't do this. Quenching the spirit means that you are trying to put out the fire of the Holy Spirit's voice speaking to you. The Holy Spirit has a strong, clear, fiery voice. Nobody can ever say, hey, God didn't speak to me, because he does. He does all the time. The question is whether or not you really wanted to listen or obey, because he always does. But quenching the spirit means this, that you basically have told God, shut up, because you've said no to the Holy Spirit. You have tried to shut down his voice and to shut out the influence and the conviction that you feel. And he can't reveal what God wants to do in that. So obey what you've already heard from him. Find out where you're saying no to his voice and fix that. And then the next one is this, just don't fear making big commitments. Don't fear making big commitments. So many Christians are trying to follow Jesus, but to do it in their own strength and in their own way. They're literally trying to live in the flesh. And one of the reasons is because they have a fear of making a big commitment and then failing. It's just like Falls Creek Camp. I've worked in camps all my ministry. I've been around folks that have just given their lives to Christ, thousands of them, and I'm hearing the same kind of things come out of this. Like somebody gives their life to Jesus, and then they're saying, well, I don't know. I don't know if I could really commit to this, though. I don't know if I could commit to the next big thing, because what if I mess up? What if I fail? That's not the issue. The issue is, will you obey? Because the Holy Spirit's going to give you the power and the strength to be able to obey. But instead, what people do is they try to say, okay, well, if a Christian is supposed to do that, if that's what the Bible says, I'll try and do that, without relying upon the Holy Spirit's strength to be able to get you through that. You can't be worried about thinking I'll fail or what other people think. You're just going to wind up being a fake. Romans 8:15 says, you do not receive the spirit of bondage again to fear, but you receive the spirit of adoption, by whom we cry, Abba, Father. God doesn't want you to be afraid. He doesn't want you to fear. Don't grieve the Holy Spirit, it says in Ephesians chapter 5 and verse 40. Did you know you can hurt the Spirit of God? To reject him personally, you can hurt the Spirit of God. And it says, don't grieve the Spirit of God. And I challenge you to go back and read that when it says in Ephesians chapter 4, beginning in verse 25, it just lists there. It bullets some things that will grieve the Spirit of God, like lying, anger, not working, just uncontrolled words that hurt other people, an unwillingness to forgive. And then you just roll over to Ephesians chapter 5, beginning in verse 19, and it tells you more things that grieve the Spirit. When you're not worshiping big, when you're not practicing gratitude, when you are not submitting to authority, to your parents, to others, and finally, when you're not submitting to your husband, or husbands, you're not submitting to your wife and loving her like you should. Wow. Those things grieve the Spirit. And finally, this, if you want to live the Spirit-filled life, you have to follow the prompts that you sense. This is actually my favorite step at this season of life, but it's certainly been, as I've walked with the Lord, this is my favorite step, because I cannot wait for the Holy Spirit to say to me, okay, Russ, go here. Do this. I love hearing those words, because it puts me in situations where I know I'm over my head and I know the only way that I'm going to get through is that the Holy Spirit, who told me to go and do this, is going to give me the strength and the ability, the courage and the power to be able to follow through on this. Romans 8:14 says this, for as many, here we go. This one is one you ought to write down. Romans 8:14, for as many as are led by the Spirit of God, these are the sons of God. Following the voice of the Holy Spirit proves that you really belong to him. 2 Timothy 1:7 says what? God hasn't given us the spirit of fear, but of power, of love, and of a sound mind, self-control. So pay attention to that inward voice. Pay attention to the peace or the lack of it. Pay attention to the conviction that you are feeling as you go through this. If the Holy Spirit prompts you, if the Holy Spirit is telling you, hey, you need to go do this and you need to do this now, what does that mean? That means he's already prepared the moment and he's going to give you the power and the ability to get through. And you say, Pastor Russ, Why don't you just wrap this up with a really good example? Thank you, I will. So, here's a pastor I heard this week, and his friend's name is Jim. They're on a short trip. They decide to make a stop at a truck stop, and the pastor said his friend Jim is one of those guys that's really learned how to follow the prompting of the Holy Spirit. In other words, when the Holy Spirit speaks, he's just going to do whatever he thinks the Holy Spirit tells him to do. He's showing that he's filled with the Holy Spirit. And he really never knows what his buddy Jim was going to do. So he said, here they were. He said they got out of their cars and they're starting to walk toward the convenience store at this truck stop. And then they see two truckers who pulled in. They get out of their trucks, start to walk at the same time toward the convenience store. Been a better story if Bucky's was it, but truckers aren't allowed there. But at any rate, they're walking toward the convenience store as well, and Jim said the Holy Spirit told him, speak up. So you talk about, hey, something that might look awkward, something that could start a fight, you don't know anymore. But Jim obeys the Holy Spirit. So he just kind of walks up to these guys and go, hey, do you guys know if you were to die today that you'd go to heaven? I admit, I don't usually do that myself, even though I know the Holy Spirit has put me in some of those moments. Here's what he said happened. They stopped cold, and one of the drivers said, what'd you say? And he said, I just said, are you sure if you die, you're going to heaven? And he said, one of those drivers came back with this. We travel this road 5 nights a week. We drive to our delivery point and we drive back. And all we do is talk on our radios the entire time. But tonight, we got to talking back and forth about what's going to happen when we die. And my friend here got so shook up because none of us knows what would happen if we did die. We never stop here, but I told him we're going to stop here because I want to end this conversation. So we park our trucks, we get out, we're going in to get coffee, and the first thing we hear is a guy shouting to us, hey, if you died, are you going to heaven? You must be sent. He said, yeah, we are. He said, the end of the story, less than 10 minutes later, one of the truck drivers had already fallen on his knees in the parking lot, and the other was standing, and both of them prayed to receive Jesus. That's the prompting of the Holy Spirit. That's what being filled with the Spirit ultimately leads to, a changed life. And that's the adventure that you want to be on. That's the greatest weapon that we have, is to follow the Holy Spirit speaking up in our homes, speaking up at school, speaking up wherever. Are we going to look a little crazy? Probably sometimes. Is heaven going to be impacted? Every time. Every time. Be filled with the Spirit. Stand with me, please.
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The past 15 minutes of our program has been brought to you by Michael Collision Center, South Highway 81, Fuller Road in Duncan. 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

It's 11 minutes away from 9 o'clock. Good morning. 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

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Marlo, Duncan, Martin, Shkishay,

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Good morning. You're listening to Gospel Down South on KFXI. Marlo, Duncan, Lawton, Chickasha, and Rush Springs. It's time now for New Hope Baptist Church West in Duncan.

Give the Lord a big amen out there. Yeah. Here's where I would normally let you sit down, and you still have that option if you want to sit, but this is kind of a band special here, and it's a little lively, so you can sit, or you can stand, and you can clap your hands, and you can dance down the aisle, something like that. Here's an old gospel song for you.

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0: Thank you so much, church. 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It's good. 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Angela? Give Angela a great big hand for filling this last 3 weeks. She did a great job. It's good to be back up here. All right. Thank you.
1: All right. Thank you, Keith. Thank you to the band, and thank you to the choir, and thank you for all of your good singing. There was a certain Quaker, and if you know anything about Quakers, they are patient people, and this particular Quaker was trying to do his best to be patient, and sometimes they're known for being passive people. And this Quaker was milking his cow. He got about halfway through, and the old cow kicked the bucket over of milk, and he quietly shook his head, and he reached down, picked up a second bucket, and started milking the old cow again. And he had just about finished when the old cow decided to stick her foot in the bucket and turned the bucket over and spilled all the milk. And he didn't say a word. He went over and he picked up a third bucket. And this time, as he was milking and just had finished, the old cow swished her tail and swished the milk right in the face of the Quaker. He quietly got up. He walked around in front of that old cow and he said, "Thou knowest that I'm a Quaker, and thou knowest that I cannot lose my temper. But if you don't stop this, I'm going to sell thee off to a Baptist, and he'll beat the devil out of you." Isn't it interesting, in life, we want to get even. We want to retaliate, don't we? Well, whenever you look at Samson, this Old Testament character for this morning, one of the great things I love about the Bible, it never sugarcoats anything. We see the raw character at their best, and we also see them at their worst. In fact, the title of this sermon today is Foxes and Getting the Even, from Judges chapter 15, verse 1 through 8. Would you bow with me as we pray together? Father God, thank you for the good time of worship. Thank you for these wonderful songs and how they fill our hearts with worship and love and appreciation for you. And today, God, as we look once again at this Old Testament character, I pray, Father, by the end of the sermon and before we partake of the Lord's Supper today, God, that we would be reminded that we all fall into this idea of wanting to get even with those who have perpetrated something against us. God, I pray that you would help us today to be ever mindful and to ever be aware that the devil loves nothing more than to try to defeat and to destroy a Christian's witness and testimony. So help us today as we glean from this Old Testament book something that we can take and apply to our hearts and lives. For it's in Christ's name we pray. And all God's people said, well, there are some times when we want to get even with somebody that has hurt us, somebody that has done us wrong. And as we continue to look at the life of Samson, we see him in this Sunday, in this lesson for this morning. He's retaliating against those that did him wrong. John Butler, in his commentary on Samson, said Samson was one person that you didn't want to cross unless you wanted to experience some dire retaliatory consequences. So in this morning's passage of Scripture, Samson turns the foxes loose as an act of revenge and retaliation. In the book of Judges, chapter 15 and verse number 7, Samson said to them, "Since you would do a thing like this, I will surely take revenge on you, and after that I will cease." The word revenge speaks of someone that is holding a grudge, someone that takes vengeance on someone or something else. Now, Samson was either ignorant of the fact or he ignored a command in the Bible found in the Mosaic Law in the book of Leviticus, chapter 19, verse 18, where the Bible says, "You shall not take vengeance, nor bear any grudge against the children of your people, but you shall love your neighbor as yourself. I am the Lord. And then the Apostle Paul said to the Roman church in Romans chapter 12, verse number 19, he says, "Beloved, do not avenge yourselves, but rather give place to wrath. For it is written, 'Vengeance is mine, I will repay, says the Lord.'" Now, the Apostle Paul was quoting from the book of Deuteronomy, chapter 32, 35, where God said, "Vengeance is mine and recompense." I want you to think with me this morning. Vengeance. Vengeance, retaliation, may be a normal reaction, but it's never the proper action. Vengeance, according to the Bible, belongs to God and God alone. Sidney J. Harris said, "When we get even with someone, that is literally what we're doing, becoming even with them. That is descending to their level in vengeance and losing whatever moral advantage we may have had." And that's so true this morning. When you and I seek revenge, we're acting no better than the person that is perpetrating revenge or hurting us. The Roman emperor, young people, Marcus Aurelius Antonius, sometimes was referred to as the wise. He said this. He said, "The best sort of revenge is not to be like him who did the injury." And so this morning, if you're taking notes from your bulletin, there are three key factors today about the life of Samson that I want each of us to look at, examine, evaluate, and see if we fall into the same category as he does in this particular setting. First and foremost, the rage Samson showed. Now, revenge always issues from one's anger. Now, when you look at Samson's action in the scene before us and all that is happening, it all comes about because of anger that welled up within his heart and life. To understand what Judges 15 is speaking about, we have to go back to Judges chapter 14. And in verse 19, there's a phrase that says, "So Samson's anger was aroused." The word anger means nose or nostril. And when you use it in the context of this scripture this morning, it describes a person who's breathing rapidly. In other words, Samson is so absolutely mad. He's blowing smoke, we might say, out of his nose. His face is red, his eyes are glaring, his fist is clenched, and his nostrils are dilating as he is breathing rapidly. Now, when Samson realized how his wedding guest had coerced Samson's wife to get the meaning of the riddle, if you will remember, at the wedding, Samson gave a riddle to a bunch of Philistines, and he wagered some expensive fine linen garments to them. If they could answer the riddle, he would give them 30 of these very expensive linen garments. If they couldn't answer it within 3 days, they had to give him that same amount. So, because his wife got cornered by this group of partiers at the reception, they want to know what the meaning of the riddle was. And so after they bring her to a place and she has shared what the riddle was, it absolutely made Samson nuts with anger. Verse 19 says in chapter 14, "So his anger was aroused and he went up to his father's house." Now, if you remember, he's just gotten married. They're celebrating the wedding. He's so angry in the midst of all of that he storms out. He walks out of the house and he heads for his own home. Now, the point that I want to make is this. Samson is so mad, he's so filled with rage and anger that he's not acting rationally. He's acting impulsively. I want you to think about your own life this morning. Has there ever been a time that you were absolutely at the boiling point and anger so had consumed you? If you can only imagine, Samson's anger is controlling him rather than him controlling his anger. Now, one can get so angry that we lose control of our emotions and we act in ways, we do things, we say things that we normally would not do or say. For example, in our jurisprudence system, we have different degrees of murder. Murder in the first degree is murder that is premeditated and deliberate. Murder in the second degree is murder with malice, but without premeditation and deliberation. Cain in the Old Testament is an example of one that committed murder in the second degree. Cain had been angry with his brother Abel for some time, and he allowed that anger to seethe and boil within his heart until one day they are out in the field together, and Cain, in a moment of rage, killed his brother Abel. And he let his anger build up until one day his anger exploded and got the best of him. Now, when you see Samson, we see him in this particular moment of his life. He's filled with anger, and his actions come from his anger, and they were uncontrolled. And he leaves his wedding, and he goes and heads to his own home. Now, we see also these actions of his anger that were uncontrolled. In chapter 15, verse number 1, Scripture says, after a while in the time of wheat harvest, it happened that Samson visited his wife with a young goat. Now, what that means, young people, is that Samson has had a little time to cool down. And now he's decided he's going to take a peace offering back to his wife. And it said, Samson visited his wife with the young goat. That's the peace offering. And Samson said, let me go in to my wife into her room. But her father would not permit Samson to go in. Now, over time, as Samson has thought about his actions, thought about his anger, thought about his rage, he comes back. He comes back. He wants to make up. He brings this little young goat. He wants to patch things up with her. But the problem is, he's left the wedding scene. He's been gone for some time. And now he comes back. He wants to go into his wife to make up and all of

said, I really thought that you thoroughly hated her. Therefore, I gave her to your companion, his best man. Well, when Samson ran off mad, the father assumed that Samson hated her and didn't want her as his wife. So he just married his daughter off to somebody else. Samson left in anger. Time had passed. He wants to pick up where he left off, but he can't. His actions that were so uncontrollable now have created such an incredible consequence for Samson. You see, the Philistine girl that had so infatuated him is now married to someone else. Her father said in chapter 15, verse number 2, is not her younger sister better than she? Please take her instead. Well, young people, that wasn't what Samson wanted. He had acted in a certain way, in a moment of anger and rage, but he could not change the outcome of his actions. The damage was done. As the old folks of years ago would say, the die was cast, meaning he had crossed the Rubicon. There's no turning back at this point. In a moment of anger, we can say something that we later regret. Anybody in here this morning said something that you wish you could take back? Anybody? Lots of people this morning have done something, said something that they wish they had never done, but they did it in a moment of weakness. They did it in a moment where anger controlled them rather than controlling the anger. You see, it was an irreversible. It was an unchangeable dynamic here. The consequences were dire. And in a moment of anger, we can say something that we later wish we would have never said. We act in certain ways that later we feel guilty. You see, you and I can do things down the road we wish we would have never done. We can never unsay what we said or undo what we did. We can do irreparable harm to our testimonies as a Christian when in a moment of anger we act a certain way. And we do irreparable damage to relationships by the things that we do and the things that we say. In a moment's time, we see Samson's rage showed. But secondly, this morning, I want you to see the revenge Samson sought. Once Samson realized what had happened, he desired and he sought nothing but revenge. He had to get even for what had been done to him. Notice his feelings as he vents them. Judges 14, verse 4 and 5. Then Samson went and caught 300 foxes. Now, guys, that's not pretty girls, okay? These are 300 animals. He went out and got 300 foxes, and he took torches, and he turned the fox's tail to tail, and he put a torch between each pair of the tails. I read just this past week on Not the Bee. If any of you ever read Not the Bee, and one of the titles, one of the articles this week was Samson Wannabes Set Fire to the Italian Countryside by Tying Flaming Rags to Cat Tails. Well, when I read that, I thought of this passage of Scripture that we're studying for this morning. And so Samson's going to get even. He'll get even with those Philistines. They did him wrong, and he's going to take revenge on them. He goes out. He finds 300 foxes. He ties their tails together. He puts a firebrand in between them, and he's going to turn them loose out there in the cornfields of the Philistines. Verse number 5 says, when he had set the torches on fire, he let the foxes go into the standing grain of the Philistines and burned up both the shocks and the standing grain, as well as the vineyards and the olive groves. Now, if you can only imagine that, I don't know about you, I've always been a visual learner. I read something or I hear something, and in my mind, I visualize that. I create a picture in my mind. I can only imagine. Can you imagine 300 foxes, tails tied together, a firebrand in between?

them, and they're set loose in a field of wheat and corn, and they are going to go like crazy. Can you see them in your mind as they're going all over those fields in every different direction, and the fires are flaming? Let me tell you, revenge is getting even with those that have done us wrong. Revenge is making the one who hurt us pay for what they've done. It's being so angry that we turn the foxes loose on the one who did hurt and harm to us. Let me tell you, this morning there's a lot of people behind bars forever. Life sentences, because in a moment of anger, in a moment of rage, they wanted to get even with someone. Let me tell you, Samson vented his feelings by burning up the crops of those that had done him wrong. And we see him now not only venting his feelings, but we see his feelings being voiced. Chapter 15, verse 3, and Samson said to them, "This time I shall be blameless regarding the Philistines if I harmed them." Now, what Samson wants to do, he wants them to pay the price for what they did, and he is justifying his own revenge actions against them. He's saying that he's absolved of all of the guilt of what he did. But the Bible says vengeance belongs to the Lord. Vengeance belongs to God and God alone. So the rage Samson showed. Secondly, the revenge Samson sought. Thirdly, the results Samson suffered. When you seek revenge, you never get away without personal consequences. Louis XIV of France said of the starving hordes of people who were clamoring for bread during the days of his reign, he said, "Let the people eat grass." Little did Louis XIV of France know that in a few years, the people would be dragging his own son to execution with his mouth stuffed full of grass. You see, vengeance always comes back to bite the person who was vengeful. Francis Bacon said, "Men must not turn into bees and kill themselves in stinging others." A Chinese proverb says, "He who seeks revenge digs two graves." Someone said revenge proves its own executioner. Samson got revenge, but it was not without consequences. Notice two things. First of all, the defilement of his life. Leviticus 11:27 says, "And whatsoever goeth upon four paws," or goes upon his paws, "among all manner of beasts that go on all four, those are unclean unto you. Whoso touches their carcass shall be unclean until the even." The law of God declared that any animal that walked on paws was considered unclean. They were not to be eaten, and especially their carcass was not to be touched. And here, the foxes would have fit into that category. And you see, the instrument of Samson's revenge were these foxes, and they would have been declared unclean according to the Mosaic law. Samson had defiled himself in many ways. He had defiled his Nazarite vow that he had consecrated to the Lord. Revenges, if you can only imagine in your heart and life, think of the consequences down through the years, maybe of your own revenges that you wanted to get even, you wanted to get back at someone. Well, we also see here Samson's, not only his defilement, but we see the death of the girl he was so infatuated with. In Judges 15, verse 6, then the Philistine says, "Who has done this?" And they answered, "Samson, the son-in-law of the Timnite, because he's taken his wife and given her to his companion." So the Philistines came up and burned her and her father with fire. Revenge
revenge always breeds other acts of revenge. You see, the one Samson sought revenge again, sought revenge against him. They carried out their revenge. They burned his wife. They burned her father to death. Their actions this morning remind us that revenge always affects others. I think what the writer of Hebrews said in Hebrews chapter 12, verse 15, looking carefully, lest anyone fall short of the grace of God, lest any root of bitterness springing up cause trouble, and by this many become defiled. Let me tell you, the writer is saying that bitterness in a heart always affects other people. Samson carried out his revenge, but in the end, he lost the very thing he wanted. He lost his wife. She became a consequence of Samson's vengeance. We may not want to hurt others, but we always ending up hurting others by our actions. Someone said it costs more to revenge injuries than it does to bear them. This morning, this Old Testament judge, this Old Testament character, his story this morning resonates to you and me, because all of us here this morning are human. All of us at some point in time have lost our cool. All of us at some point in time, we've wanted to get even with someone. We've wanted to seek out revenge against someone. And many people follow through, and there are always consequences to revenge. Let me ask you this, a question this morning. We're fixing to partake of the Lord's Supper. And you know, the Bible tells us very plainly that we're not to partake of this unworthily. If we have any kind of ought in our heart, we have any kind of revenge in our heart, if we have any kind of anger in our heart that would not be pleasing to the Lord Jesus, the Bible tells us before we take this that our hearts need to be clean before the Lord. Let me just ask you right now, with your heads bowed, with your eyes closed, this is a time of invitation. We're not going to sing. We're just going to very quietly, if someone needs to come this morning, give their heart and life to Jesus, would you just come down and meet me here at the front? If there's someone that needs to come and say, I want to join this church, would you just come down this morning and we can fill out a card on you and you become a member of this church? Maybe you just need to sit there in your pew and pray and ask the Lord to cleanse your heart from all unrighteousness. Ask the Lord to forgive you of anything that is in your heart that would disqualify from partaking of the Lord's Supper. If you need to pray right now with your heads bowed, your eyes closed, I hope you will pray, Lord Jesus, forgive me of all of my sin, both my known sin and unknown sin. Because your word says to him that knows to do good and does it not, to him it's sin. So, God, we've all failed to do things we know we should do, and we don't do them, and your word calls it sin. So we've all sinned. We've all fallen short of the glory of God. God, I pray this morning that we would cleanse our hearts. Holy Spirit of the living God, cleanse every chamber in our heart that is unclean before you. God, I pray that if there's anything there that is not pleasing in your sight, that everybody in this room would say, Lord, forgive me. Lord, I confess to you that I've had anger. I've had revengeful thoughts. I've carried thoughts for years and years and years. Lord, forgive me of those things. I know it's not right, but every time I think about that incident, I'm more angry than I was before. Lord, forgive me. Lord, I know we're fixing to partake of the Lord's Supper, and I don't ever want to do that unworthily. Your word says, let a man examine himself. So God, help us this morning. Cleanse every room of our hearts and forgive us of any sin that's there.
Father, thank you for this day. Thank you for our deacon body as they come right now. And as we prepare to take the Lord's Supper with your heads bowed, your eyes closed for a few minutes as our deacon body comes to pass out the sacraments this morning, I want you to think about Samson. I want you to think about the things that he did and the repercussions that it left. Think this morning, Lord, I don't want to find myself being a Samson this morning, but I want to be righteous. I want to be holy. I want to live like you would have me to live. Father God, thank you for this bread which represents your broken body on Calvary's cross. Thank you, God, for this cup, this juice, that the red symbolizes the blood of Jesus that was shed on the cross for the remission of sins. And as our deacon body begins to pass these sacraments to you this morning, would you, in a prayerful attitude, look this way? And as you hold that cup this morning with the bread and the juice in it, I hope that your thoughts this morning would be thoughts of Jesus who died on Calvary's cross and shed his blood to cover our sins. As our singer begins to sing this morning, would you prayerfully ask the Lord to let your heart be pure and clean.

Would you pray with me? Father, as we partake of this bread, the Bible tells us that you blessed it. Father, as we partake of it today, knowing that it symbolizes your broken body on the cross for us, we praise you in Jesus' name. Jesus said, "Take, eat, this is my body, which is broken for you." Do this in remembrance of me. In the same manner, he also took the cup and he blessed it. Father God, as we look at the red in this cup today, we're reminded, oh God, of the blood of Jesus. As the songwriter put it so well, what can wash away my sin? Nothing but the blood of Jesus. Father, thank you for the blood that covers our sins. In Jesus' name, amen. Jesus says, "This cup is the new covenant in my blood. This do as oft as you drink it in remembrance of me."

Would you stand? The Bible says they sung a song and went out. For those of you that are on the music search committee, we'll meet this evening at 4 o'clock, so please remember that. God bless you. Thank you for being with us on this day as we have celebrated Christ. And all the church said, amen. God bless you. Keith, lead us in a, this will be the closing hymn, and this is our benediction.

0: us. 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
1: 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It's time now for the Vimy Ridge Baptist Church in Rush Springs.
2: Good morning, Vimy Ridge. That's pretty weak. Good morning. That's a little better, but you can do better than that. Good morning.
3: Good morning.
2: Okay, that's better. It's good to see each and every one of you here this morning. We're glad you chose to come and worship with us at Vimy Ridge this morning. If you got your bulletin, let me call your attention to a couple of changes, some announcements. Today, we will have the soap class. We'll meet at 5 o'clock. Mentor class will meet at 5 o'clock. Evening worship tonight with Brother James Byrd. Got it right this time. Okay. This Wednesday night, we're a little bit of a change here. This Wednesday night, we won't be meeting in the sanctuary. We'll have everything in the fellowship hall. We're going to do our back-to-school school supplies and backpacks and stuff for the kids, and we'll have some a program over there. We won't have classes this Wednesday night for our kids' individual classes. We're going to all stay together in the fellowship hall. So if you come, and please come at 5:30, we'll have our fellowship meal. And at 6 o'clock, we'll just be doing stuff a little bit different. We won't be over here. We're going to be all in the fellowship hall to do some things this Wednesday night. So just a little bit of a change right there. And so keep that in mind. Next Sunday morning, Sunday school at 10 o'clock. If you're not coming to Sunday school, let me invite you to come to Sunday school. You'll be glad you did. It's a great time. Fellowship, it's a great time of worship. It's a great time to ask questions. It's a great time to learn things. If you've been wondering about things, come. We've got the best teachers that you can get. And so you come and join us at 10 o'clock for Sunday school. We won't have any soap or mentor class next Sunday night. We will have staff and teachers meeting at 5 o'clock and evening worship at 6 o'clock with Brother Tony. And so be here next Sunday morning. Be here tonight at 6 o'clock. Memory verses. Sammy, you got a memory verse? Okay. Come here. Come right here and tell me your memory verse.
4: Here, come on
2: over. You want me to come over here to you? Do you want to say your memory verse? Can you say it? Go ahead and say it. We're locked up. We're locked down. We'll do it next time. Okay, Michael, Atticus, Xander, the three amigos, get up here. Okay, one, two, three.
5: Choose you this day, won't eat, will serve, but as for me and my house, we will serve the Lord. Joshua 24:15.
2: Amen. That's a great verse. That's a good verse to memorize. Okay, who's next? Well, we're in threes today, aren't we? All right. Whoa, wait a minute. Here comes Isabella. All right. On three. One, two, three.
6: But if it doesn't please you to worship the Lord, choose for yourselves today. Which will you worship? As for me and my family, we will worship the Lord. Joshua 24:15.
2: Good job. Good job.
7: How's your day been?
2: What?
7: How's your day been?
2: My day's been great so far. Until about 5 seconds ago. On three. One, two, three.
8: Then Jesus said to his disciples, if anyone desires to come after me, let him deceive himself and take up him. His cross and follow. Matthew 16:24.
2: Amen. Thank you.
9: Hey.
2: I heard you coming. You're not a cat burglar like Ava is. That girl could sneak up on anything. All right.
10: Are you ready? One, two, three.
11: And the pieces of God, which surpasses all understanding, will guard your hearts and minds through Christ Jesus. Philippians 4:7.
2: Amen.
12: It also sticks down in the shorts.
2: What?
4: We're still selling shirts over there.
2: Okay, the youth still has shirts over in the fellowship hall. If you'd like to buy a t-shirt, it goes into the youth fund. And so they still have some over there. Okay, who had anybody have a birthday this past week? Any birthdays? We got, well, we'll sing to all three of them. Well, she can hear us. So, Sally, we're going to sing happy birthday to you. She can see us, too. All right, let's sing to her.

0: Any anniversaries this past week? Anybody celebrate an anniversary this past week? Let me share a quick thank you to our church family. Thank you for all your help in sponsoring kids to go to Cross Timbers. We had a great week, and I'll just tell you how great it is. Thursday night, one of our young men accepted Christ as his personal Lord and Savior, and so that makes it a whole week worth it. And if you would like to go to a nice, cool weather camp next year, please let me know. And we'll make arrangements that you can go and enjoy the 107-degree temperature outside with the kids, as we did. But it was a great week, and God took care of everything and provided. God always supplies our needs out of his riches and glory. But the kids had a good week. They learned a lot about the Lord, drew closer to the Lord, but then one accepted Christ. So that makes it all worth it, okay? Let's have a word of prayer, and then we'll let our kids go to children's church. Father God, we thank you for this time you've given us, Lord. We thank you for all the many blessings of life you bestow upon us. Father, we thank you for this past week. We thank you for all the camps. We thank you for Falls Creek. We thank you for Cross Timbers. Father, there's so many victories that are won throughout these camps during the summer. Father, we give you the praise, we give you the glory and the honor for it. Now, Father, help us to be diligent, Father, to not stop now, but, Father, to follow up and, Lord, to be able to teach and to be a part of these young people and these children's lives, Father, that we might teach them and that they might be able to learn, Father. And, Lord, may we all be mentors to each and every one of them, Father. Help us to understand it's not just the teachers, it's not just the ones that go to camp, it's not just the ones that teach the classes, but Father, we're all responsible for the mentorship of these children and these youth. So Father, you've placed them in our care. So Father, I pray that you'd give us wisdom to do what needs to be done in order to teach them and to train them up in the fear and admonition of you. And we'll give you the praise in Christ's name.
1: Good morning. As you find your way back to your seats and our ushers come forward, if you are visiting with us today, please raise your hand and wave at us a little bit. Let us know you're visiting with us this morning. We got a gift we'd love to give you, not to embarrass you in any way, but just thanking you for being here this morning and to come back and worship with us again. So, all right. Thank you, gentlemen. All right, if you turn over on the back of your bulletin this morning as you come in and got your bulletin this morning. Just want to think about it. Brother Richard, glad you could make it this morning. Brother Richard's going to be having surgery coming this week. Also, Amber's going to be having surgery this week as well. So on the 31st, so be praying for those and stuff. We got some that's going to be traveling out east and going to be thinking about you guys and praying for traveling mercies there. And so as well. I just got one other to add to the list. Anthony Young, it's Paula's dad's. Paula's dad and mom are both going through some macular degeneration type stuff, and they've had shots in their eyes, and her dad's not doing very well with those shots, and it's getting worse. So please be in prayer for that and those things. So let's go to our Lord in prayer this morning, please. Dear Heavenly Father, Lord, we just thank you for the many blessings that you bestow upon each and every one of us. Lord, just being able to be here this morning and worship you the way that we see fit this morning to bring you all the glory without any persecution for being here this morning, without any of those things that some of our brothers and sisters across this world have to endure this morning just to hide in secret, just to be able to worship you, something that we just don't know. And a lot of times, Lord, that we take for granted living in this great country that we never want to take for granted. This morning, we lift up all those that are on the back of our prayer request this morning. Lord, on the back of our bulletin, we know there's been loved ones that have been lost. We know there are some that are sick and afflicted this morning. Lord, we know we've got some surgeries coming up this week, Lord, and Lord, we just lift those up to you. We lift up the doctors, the nurses, the medical staff, Lord, that's going to be taking care of these. And Lord, We also want to lift up the caregivers that's going to be taking care of them when they come home. And Lord, we just ask for a speedy recovery for them. Lord, we ask that Lord, that by the touch of your hand, by the breath of your words, that things can be done. And Lord, we ask for miracles this morning. We ask the miracles to be done in those lives that just need that touch, that just need that understanding that Lord, that you're bigger than our imagination could ever be, that you're a mighty God. And that Lord, just by you being our God, mighty things can happen. Extraordinary things can happen. And we're thankful for that this morning. We're thankful that we don't have to put limitations on anything that you can do. Is that, Lord, that if there's a mountain in the way, we know that you can just move it. And Lord, we ask for that this morning. We ask for those that have mountains in their ways, that have things going on in their lives, Lord, that we ask that, Lord, that you just let them know that you're battling there with them, that you offer your yoke because your yoke is light and made to fit them. And Lord, we ask for that walk with you daily, that, Lord, that we can be strengthened by you. And Lord, if we can't walk, we know that you'll just pick us up and carry us. And Lord, we ask for that this morning. We ask for that tenderness, that mercy, and that hedge of protection around each and every one of us this morning. In your precious and holy name. Amen.
2: Amen. Choir, if you would, please. Kind of short on guys up here. Anybody want to join? I still got Tootsie Rolls. Over on page 169. 169. Power in the blood.

come to you this morning thanking you so much for this place that you've given us. Father, we love you, we praise you, we thank you for allowing us to be able to come together as a family, Father. We just ask that you be with us throughout the rest of this day. We ask that you not take this offering. Bless it for your kingdom's cause. In Christ's name, amen.

Thank you, Linda. And I hope that you're holding on to Jesus. I hope he is the best thing that you have ever found also. If you got your Bibles this morning, I'm going to invite you to open them to Philippians, but we're not going to be in Philippians. But I'm going to ask you to open them to Philippians first and look at it to understand that this is our next book that we're fixing to delve into in our study this year on unity. The book of Philippians is a great study on unity. We're not going to be in any doctrine in the book of Philippians, but it's

of the Holy Spirit, how the Holy Spirit is so precise in everything that he says and everything he does. And when we look at this, the study in this book, and we look at why the Apostle Paul is writing this letter, and we understand the circumstances that led up to this, it just amazes me how God looks ahead through time. And I know he does it because he's God, and that's how he knew us before the very foundation of the world. But when we stop and we stop to think about some of these things that we look at in his word, it's just amazing how what looks like a bad thing to us at the time, God is already looking way ahead, and he sees what's coming. He's like looking at a parade. We look at a parade from down here. We can see what's right in front of us, what's coming, and maybe, you know, we don't know where they're ending. We don't know what the last one's coming. We just see what's in front of us. And God is like the one up in the helicopter, and he sees the front of the parade. He sees where it's going. He sees the end of the parade. He sees the whole parade all at once, when all we can see is just what's right here in front of us. You know, we have tunnel vision. God has spectra vision. And the thing of it is what looks like in a lot of God's biblical passages and stories, what looks like a bad thing, it's like the story of Joseph. What looked like a bad thing, and to us it looked like a bad thing, and I'm sure at the time to Joseph it was a bad thing. And a lot of these experiences that the Apostle Paul goes through in his ministry, at the time, I'm sure he wasn't, you know, expecting what happened to happen, and it looks like a bad thing, but God intends it for good, because God always wants what's best for his children. Always. God never wants anything bad for his children. Just like you don't wish bad on your children, God doesn't wish bad on you. You know, we bring things on ourselves throughout the course of life, but God always wants what's best for his children. And we need to understand that no matter what trial, tribulation, temptation we're going through at the time, God already knows it, and God is using that, and he sees what's coming, and he is preparing us for what's coming ahead. Now, the church at Philippi, let's think about it just a minute. If you've got a map in the back of your Bible, you can turn to it sometime, and you can look at that. But Philippi was a very special place, I guess you might say, because there's a mountainous range that runs, that divides the east from the west there, and it's nearly a continuous mountain range, and there the Ignatius Way is one of the main roads that runs from the east to the west, a vital trade route, and there's a depression in that mountain range, and there sits the city of Philippi. Philip of Macedon named it Philippi after himself. But it's a vital area. It was very important to the trade routes and everything. But there was something else that happened in this city of Philippi. The Battle of Philippi in 42 A.D. took place there, or 42 B.C. rather, when y'all have, and I'm going to give you a little bit of Roman history, and you might say, oh, great. But I'm going to give it to you anyway, because it's important for you to understand this. There was a couple of guys named Brutus and Cassius, and they were Roman senators. And they didn't like this guy named Julius Caesar. Have y'all ever heard about the murder of Julius Caesar? Brutus and Cassius plotted together, and they murdered Julius Caesar in 44 B.C. Well, there was a couple of other guys that kind of took offense to this, and they didn't like the way they handled that. And guy's name was Mark Antony and Octavian. Octavian later became the Caesar, okay? But Mark Antony and Octavian had a war with Brutus and Cassius and their forces. And it came together at Philippi, right there. And Mark Antony and Octavian were victorious. When Brutus and Cassius saw that they were going to lose the war, they both committed suicide, killed themselves. And Mark Antony and Octavian succeeded in destroying, and that finished the Roman Republic, and it gave birth to the Roman Empire, okay, in 42 B.C. And because Philip of Macedon had sided with Mark Antony and Octavian, and he had befriended them and had helped them in this war, they looked kindly. When Octavian became the Caesar, the emperor of the Roman Empire, he looked back and he established a huge military outpost at Philippi. And he gave them what is called the Italic Right. And this is so very important to our story in the book of Philippians, okay? Because when Octavian bestowed the Italic Right on that city, see, Rome's way over here in Italy, and then you go across a vast amount of land, and you get to Philippi, and then there's the channel between the Black Sea and the Aegean Sea and the Mediterranean, and then you have Turkey and you have Asia. And so Philippi sits way over here away from Rome, long ways. But Octavian bestowed the

this italic right on the city of Philippi. And what that simply means is that everybody that lived in Philippi, or everybody that was in Philippi, enjoyed all the rights as if you were living in Rome, Italy. It didn't matter. If that you were hundreds of miles away in Philippi, because of the Italic right, you enjoyed those same laws and rules that applied to you in Rome apply to you in Philippi. Very important. Doesn't sound like a big deal? Very important to our story. So this morning, I want us to turn back to Acts chapter 16 in your Bibles. Turn back to Acts chapter 16 right quick, and we're going to read a little bit, and we're going to look at a few things here. In Acts chapter 13, the church set aside two men, Paul and Barnabas, to share the gospel with the Gentile world. And Paul and Barnabas teamed up and got together in Acts chapter 13, and they went on the first, as is considered the first missionary journey, okay? And they went throughout part of the world there and establishing churches and converting the Gentiles. The Holy Spirit would come upon them when they got back and they made a report that, hey, you know, we've made Christians are following Jesus. Well, there was a group of people that rose up and said, hey, that's not going to work. They got to be circumcised. They got to follow all the Jewish laws and stuff. And so they had the Council of Jerusalem met in Acts chapter 15. You'll have that meeting. And where James finally said, and they made a rule, they said, no, they don't have to do that. You know, they just need to follow the Lord Jesus Christ. And by that time, we write unto them that they abstained from pollutions of idols, from fornication, and from things strangled, and from the blood. And so that was in chapter 15, verse 21. And then when we get over to chapter 16, or at the end of chapter 15, the Apostle Paul and Barnabas decided, hey, let's go again. We want to go back and check on these churches that we established. And so Barnabas said, hey, that's great. Let's take John Mark with us. And Paul said, no, let's don't. He left us the first time. We're not taking him. Oh, yeah, And so we see the two great missionaries, Barnabas and Paul, you know, their contention, the Bible says in the last part of chapter 15, their contention was so great that they parted ways. Looks like a bad thing, doesn't it? Man, this was a great missionary team. Now they're broke up. But you see, God is looking ahead. And God always looks ahead. And so what looked like a bad thing for the church, what looked like a bad, actually was a blessing. Because now Barnabas, you know, Barnabas took John Mark and he went on a journey. And then Paul, we find in chapter 16, Paul finds his kid. His name's Timotheus. And he says, well, you know, we might make something out of him. And so he gets him and he says, you know, you come go with me. And he found another guy named Silas and he said, we're going to go. And so they started on the second missionary journey. And so when we look at chapter 16, let's just begin reading in verse 1 right quick in chapter 16. Then came he to Derbe and Lystra, and behold, a certain disciple was there named Timotheus, the son of a certain woman which was a Jewish and believed, but his father was a Greek. So he was half Greek and half Jewish, which was well reported of by the brethren that were at Lystra and Iconium. He's a good kid. He studied, he knows God, and he's really good. Him would Paul have to go forth with him, and we had found out that Paul already has chosen Silas back at the end of chapter 15. So we got Paul and Silas and now Timotheus. And he took him and he circumcised him because of the Jews which were in those quarters, for they knew all that his father was Greek. In order to get him in the temple and to help with the ministry, he had them follow that Jewish rite that time, so that Timothy, they wouldn't say that Paul had brought a Gentile into the temple or anything like that. And then it says in verse 4, and as they went through the cities, they delivered them the decrees for to keep that were ordained of the apostles and elders which were at Jerusalem. Then, and so were the churches established in the faith and increased in number daily. Time is going by now. Now when they had gone throughout Phrygia and the region of Galatia, they were forbidden of the Holy Spirit to preach the word in Asia. Paul, you know, he's had a couple of hits here now. He lost his sidekick Barnabas. But he went on, he got Silas, and now he's got Timothy. And now he's been preaching the word, he's on fire, he's doing good. And he says, man, we're going to go east, we're going to go into Asia, we're going to tell them about the Lord, I'm on fire for God, we're going to go do it. And the Holy Spirit said, no. And Paul's probably thinking, what's going on? What, you know, Lord, what's happening here? Why, you know, and so in verse 7 it says, after they were come to Mysia,
they essayed to go into Bithynia. He said, okay, well, we won't go to Asia. We'll go north. We'll go through Bithynia, and we're on fire for the Lord. We're going to go tell them about Jesus, and we're going to go do this. And the Holy Spirit said, no. No. So what would you have done at this point if you was Paul? What would you have done? What would we do today if we were Paul? Well, probably some of us would quit, wouldn't we? We'd probably say, well, that's enough. You know, apparently this, you know, I'm doing everything wrong. If I was doing anything right, you know, God would bless this and we'd keep going. So apparently I'm doing everything wrong. But then they came by Mysia. They came down to Troas. And that night Paul had a vision, appeared to Paul in the night. There stood a man of Macedonia and prayed him, saying, come over into Macedonia and help us. You see, when we finally stopped and we settled down a little bit, and Paul finally quit ranting and raving, I could just see Paul, I could just see him having a fit. Now, why can't we do it? And then he finally slowed down enough and laid down and to rest, and the Lord, when he got quiet and he got still, the Lord spoke to him. It's kind of like Elijah in the cave. You know, God wasn't in the earthquake. He wasn't in the great wind that went through. Most of the time, God speaks to us usually in the stillness, with a still, small, quiet voice. And he spoke to Paul. And Paul saw this vision of a man in Macedonia, which was west instead of east into Asia, or northeast into Bithynia. It was west. And he said, come over to us. Come over to us. And after he had seen the vision, immediately, Now, if up to this point in chapter 16, now who writes Luke? Who wrote Acts? Luke did, okay? And so up to this point, it was they. But now Luke has joined them because he goes to first person participle. He says, we now. After he had seen the vision, immediately we endeavored to go into Macedonia, assuredly gathering that the Lord had called us for to preach the gospel unto them. Therefore, loosing from Troas, we came with a straight course to Samothrae and the next day to Neapolis. When Paul crossed the Dardanelles, it changed the whole course of Western civilization. There's a little 38-mile peninsula or channel through there that when they crossed that and went from the east to the west, it changed Western civilization. It changed us completely because God didn't let the gospel go east. He shot the gospel west, and it made all the difference in the world. When they landed in Annapolis, they're about 10 miles from Philippi. And from there, thence to Philippi, which is the chief city of that part of Macedonia and a colony of Rome, and we were in that city abiding certain days. You see, God has everything arranged, folks. Now, he knows where he wants to get me to, you know, tomorrow or next day or next week or next month. Now, and sometimes he knows that, you know, when God chooses us, he already accounts for our stupidity. He figures that in, okay? When God chose me, he already accounted for my ignorance, okay? And, okay, David's going to be like a pinball. He's going to bounce here, he's going to bounce there, and he's going to listen to me, and he's going to bounce the right way, okay? He's going to go the right way. Well, God does that in all of our lives. You know, when we go to trying to run the show ourselves, then we're bouncing here and there. But finally, when we let God run it, and God runs it that way, it works good. So they went to Philippi, which was the chief city. When Paul went into a region, an area, he always went to the chief city first, okay? He always went there because there usually, you know, had been used to seeing a temple there. Well, when he got to Philippi, there wasn't no synagogue because it took 10 Jewish men to have a synagogue, and they didn't have a synagogue there. So that was a problem. On the Sabbath day, verse 13, we went out of the city by a riverside where prayer was wont to be made. We sat down and spoke unto the women which resorted there. And a certain woman named Lydia, a seller of purple, Tyrian purple, which worshiped God, heard us, whose heart the Lord opened, that she attended unto the things which were spoken of Paul. Let's talk just a minute about Lydia, and let's talk about how God arranges things, okay? First, let's talk about Tyrian purple just a little bit. Lydia was a merchant.
She was a businesswoman, okay? And she sold purple, fiery and purple. Doesn't sound like a big deal until you realize what fiery and purple was back then. There's a little sea snail called a murex. There's three breeds of them, but they're little bitty snails. I'll make a little bitty of a side right here. When we go over and check our cows, Atticus usually wants to get a, he takes an empty bottle of water bottle with us, and he goes down to the edge of the lake, and he digs around in the moss right there, and he messes around, and he always comes out with seven or eight snails, little snails, about, I mean, not as big as my fingernail right there. But he puts them in a bottle, puts water in, takes them home, puts them in the aquarium, feeding the goldfish, I guess. I don't know. Anyway, he catches snails. And I looked at those snails last night, late yesterday, we was over there, and he got some of them. And I looked at them, and I thought, you know, that's amazing. Because these murex sea snails are just about the same size as these little snails that he catches, seven or eight in a bottle. To make 1 gram of Tyrian purple, 1 gram. To make 1 gram of Tyrian purple powder, it took 10 to 12,000 murex snails. Diocletian, who was the emperor of Rome in 300 AD, in his 301 writing Maximus Prices, which this is something you can look up actually, he wrote down the price, the going price of Tyrian purple, 1 pound. 1 pound of Tyrian purple was 150,000 denarii. A denarii was a day's wage. So 150,000 days wages to get 1 pound of Tyrian purple. A Roman soldier would have had to work over a century if he saved his entire salary every day to work over a century to buy 1 pound of Tyrian purple. It was 3 times the price of gold. You've heard the saying, it's more valuable than gold. Well, it was at least three times the price of gold. It's extremely expensive. In fact, legally and culturally, Tyrian purple could only be used for magistrates, for royalty, and the top of the elite, the utmost elite people in society. It was so expensive, just a gram of that, it would take a gram of it just to dye the hem of a magistrate's garment, just one little bit of a hem of a magistrate's garment. It was so expensive. And I tell you that to tell you this, that Lydia's clients, what does that tell you who Lydia's clients were? The people that she knew. They were very powerful, very important, very wealthy, and Lydia was very successful in dealing with these people. Now you see, and I tell you this to help you understand something. Ministry costs money. You know, the ministry of this church, it costs money, and you're so gracious in your giving to that. But ministry costs money, and God knows that. But God also takes care of those ministry needs when we trust Him with them. The Apostle Paul, when they got on that boat, went across the Dardanelles, and they went over there, and they got to Neapolis, and then they went the next 10 miles to Philippi. You know, he didn't know what he was going into. The Holy Spirit had stopped him twice from going a different direction. Now he felt like this is the way to go, and he's over there, and, you know, he doesn't have a job. He doesn't have any of this. You know, he might have had a little bit of money left over from his tent-making job. He might have had enough to, you know, to maybe get he didn't have hotels, but an inn room in an inn, or just sleep out under the stars or something. He didn't know where he was going. But let me tell you, somebody that did know where he was going. God knew. And God said, okay, y'all gather around here, board meeting. We got Paul down there, him and Silas, and this new kid, Timothy. Okay, they're going to wind up. They're going to go across the Dardanelles here in a couple of days, and they're going to wind up in Philippi, and they got nothing. So he's doing the work. He's doing our work, so we're going to take care of him. So I've arranged to have this lady named Lydia. She's a merchant, extremely wealthy, runs in powerful circles, and has the ability to, you know, to help with this ministry. She's going to be there. I'm going to work in her heart right now before they ever get there. And we're going to make sure, you know, in her heart, she's going to be there on the Sabbath. She's going to be there in prayer. And here we go. And the Apostle Paul is going to meet her, going to talk to her. And here's how this is going to get started. And this is where the first church in Europe
came right here. The first kind of convert. The first converts. Lydia. Let's look at it. Let's read it. A certain woman named Lydia, a seller of purple of the city of Thyatira, which worshiped God, heard us, whose heart the Lord opened. Who opened her heart? The Lord did. He's already a step ahead of us, folks. He's ahead of us knocking the barriers down. Just like he did Joshua in the walls of Jericho. Just like he did Moses in the Red Sea. Just like when they crossed the Jordan River to get to Jericho. You know, they couldn't get to the wall of Jericho until they got across a flooded, you know, Jordan River. And God said, that's no big deal. No problem. We'll just stop it. And opened it up. Well, God opened her heart. She attended unto the things which were spoken of Paul. In other words, when the gospel was presented to her, she received it. You remember in our study of Ephesians where it said that God foreknew us before the foundation of the world, and we were ordained, we were elected already. God knew that when Lydia heard that gospel that Paul was going to preach, she was going to receive Jesus into our heart, and she was one of the elect, and she didn't even know it. She didn't even know what the elect was, but she was one of the elect, just like you didn't know you were one of the elect till you were saved. Then you realize that, okay, I was. And when she was baptized in her household, when it says she was baptized in her household, it's kind of a prophetic deal from Luke here, because God already knew that she's going to receive Christ, her household's going to receive Christ, they're all going to get saved, they're going to follow me in believer's baptism. Well, after that happened, look at what God arranged next. She besought us, saying, if you have judged me to be faithful to the Lord,

0: when this is where the church at Philippi started, it's the first church in the West, first church in Europe. It's been 20 years since the church at Jerusalem was founded. 20 years had went by since the pouring out of the Holy Spirit at Pentecost. It had been 20 years of labor. And it had been 20 years, and now Paul has taken the gospel successfully across into this place called Philippi. And he's got a place to meet. He's got the backing. Everything looks like it's all great now. No problems. Keep reading. And it came to pass, as we went to prayer, after a few days, a certain damsel possessed with a spirit of divination met us, which brought her masters much gain by soothsaying. Spirit of divination, that word divination is Python. Okay, we've talked about in the book of Corinthians, we've talked about the Delphic priestess. She was called a Pythoness. Okay, and all this comes back to false worship and idol worship, and it comes back to nothing but evil. Okay, and so this was a woman possessed by an evil spirit, a demon. Okay, but divination in the Greek is Python. Okay, and it reverts all back to the oracles of Delphi across the coast from Corinth, and that's a whole nother story. But we've talked about it before. We'll talk about it again when we get into the book of Corinthians. Okay. But the same followed Paul thus and cried, saying, "These men are the servants of the Most High God, which show unto us the way and salvation." Well, what's wrong with that? Sounds like a good deal, doesn't it? I mean, she might be evil spirit, boy, she's going right along with them. But how long does that ever last? You see, if you remember, every time Jesus met a demon, demons and angels are different. Remember, angels are bodies, they can manifest themselves. A demon can't. Demon has to go into something, has to possess somebody, okay? And every time Jesus approached a person with a demonic spirit, that demon had that person, they would run to Jesus. They didn't run from him. They ran to him because they knew who the boss was. They would run to him and they'd say, "Oh, Jesus, we know who you are, thou Son of God. Don't send us into the lake of fire yet. Don't torture us before our time is up." But they admitted, "Oh, you're the Son of God. Great, hallelujah." No, Jesus knows that they will just use that until they get people's attention, and then they will start twisting stuff. And what did Jesus always do when he met a demonic possessed person? "Got it, get out of here. Get out of them. Leave them. Get away from me." He'd send them into a herd of hogs one time. Run them down there, and boy, that created some havoc. The thing of it is, Paul put up with this for a few days. He put up with it for a few days. It said, "And this did she many days. But Paul, being grieved, turned and said to the Spirit, I command thee in the name of Jesus Christ to come out of her. And he came out the same hour. And when her master saw that the hope of their gain was gone," in other words, when the ministry affected this, they didn't like it no more. Okay, oh, you got my pocketbook. No, we're not going to do that. And so they go to the magistrates because they had a little pull, and went to the rulers and brought unto the magistrates, saying, "These men, being Jews, do exceedingly trouble our city and teach customs which are not lawful for us to receive, neither to observe, being what? Romans." Where are we at? City of Philippi. What are they considering themselves? Not just Greek, they're Romans. They are citizens of Rome, so every law in Rome applies here. This is another reason why it's good for us to understand the laws of the land, to understand what laws pertain to what, because we never know when God's going to need us to use these to turn it right back on the world. Look at how God does this. Look how it's arranged. Anyway... Verse 22, "And the multitude rose up together against them, and the magistrates took off their clothes and commanded to beat them. And when they had laid many stripes upon them, they cast them into prison, charging the jailer to keep them safely." We're going to skip on down. You know the story. At midnight, Paul and Silas prayed and sang praises to God, and the prisoners heard them. Now, wait a minute. Paul has been through the mill just trying to get to Philippi. And now he's in jail, been beat. And he's a Roman citizen, by the way, and they just don't know it yet. He's been beat. You know what I'd been doing if I was Paul? I'd been telling Silas, "You just wait till they find out. You wait till they find out I'm a Roman citizen. you just, yeah, I mean, we're going to get revenge on these dudes. This is like, it ain't going to be pretty. I mean, this guy just chained us here. Oh, I hate to be him. Is that what they're doing? No. They're praising God and singing. Wow. Makes me feel a little bit humbled. Because I want to turn my pity report in. And I've never been chained up to a Roman soldier. I've never been chained in a prison, a rat-infested prison, after I've been beat with 39 stripes. Maybe more than that. This was a Roman colony. Rome wasn't bound to the 39 lashes that the Jews were. That's why Jesus was beat so severely. He had more than 39 lashes. Because the Romans was whipping him, not the Jews. You see, Paul and Silas were praising God in the middle of this storm. And if you think God doesn't hear that, let's just see what God does. And suddenly there was a great earthquake so that the foundations of the prison were shaken, and immediately all the doors were open and everyone's bands were loose. We're free. Let's run away. Let's go. Get out of here. Hallelujah. No, and the keeper of the prison, awakening out of his sleep, seeing the prison doors open, he drew out his sword, would have killed himself because he's responsible for every prisoner in there. If they escape, he suffers their punishment from the magistrates. That was a Roman law. If you let your prisoner escape, you're going to get the same judgment that they were going to get. They're in there for death. You're going to get death. If you let them escape, you're dead. So he's just going to go ahead and kill himself. He knew he was a dead man. There's no way I can get all these prisoners back. I'm dead. But Paul cried with a loud voice, "Do yourself no harm, for we're here." Then he called for a light and sprang in and came trembling and fell down before Paul and Silas and brought them out and said, "Sirs, here's what praising God in the midst of your trouble does. Here's what praising God in the middle of your storm, when you're tired and you're hot and you're weary and you're at camp and you think, this is, I ain't doing this no more. Okay, no, this is it. This is the last time I'm going. I said that last year. I'm not going again. Some kid got saved, so I went again. But this is it, Lord. I'm not. It's 107 degrees out here. I'm 70 years old. I'm dying, okay? And then we go to chapel, and this little boy comes up to me, one of ours, and he said, "I want to get saved. I want to get saved." So I didn't say, "Well, come on, let's pray." I said, "Praise the Lord. Come over here and let's pray." And he prayed and asked Jesus to forgive him the sin in his life, to come into his heart. And that made camp all good. That made it all good. And brought them out and said, "Sirs, what must I do to be saved?" And they said, "This is simple. This is real simple. You can look at it. It's right there how you get saved. Believe on the Lord Jesus Christ, and thou shalt be saved." And then prophetically, Luke wrote in thy house, because, man, when they see you got saved, Dad, guess what's going to happen to the rest of your family? Dad, guess what happens, Dad, when you start being the spiritual leader of your house, Dad? Guess what happens at your house, Dad, when you step up to the plate and start doing what God wants you to do, Dad? Guess what happens to the rest of the house? They follow the Lord. They follow the Lord. Guess what happens to your kids, Dad, when you step up to the plate and start following Jesus? Guess what your kids do? They start following Jesus, okay? That's how important it is. And they said, "Believe on the Lord in the house." And they spake unto him the word of the Lord and to all that were in the house. And he took them and he washed their stripes, and they baptized him, and he on all his house. And when he had brought them in his house, he set meat before him and rejoiced, believing in God with all his house. And when it was day, the magistrates sent, and they said, "Oh, by the way, let those guys go. You know, we whipped them good. Man, we gave them a good whipping. Let's let them go." And so the jailer, you know, he's happy because he gets to let them go. He's saved, and they helped him, saved his life more ways than one. And he said, oh, hey, he said, by the way, he said, the magistrates have sent to let you go. Now, therefore, depart and go in peace. Then Paul remembers where they're at. And he knows about Valerian law and the Poseidon law. Because the Roman law, Valerian law, says you cannot bind a Roman citizen. You can't bind them. What have they done to Paul and Silas? They bound them. Paul's a Roman citizen, by the way. Poseidon law says you cannot beat a Roman citizen. You're going to get the same thing. Paul said, oh, they want us to leave. Well, I tell you what. Here's what you do. They've beaten us openly, uncondemned. Being Romans, by the way, we're Roman citizens. Guess what? Guess where we're at? We're in Philippi. We're in Philippi. We're under Roman law here. It's just like we were in Rome. Everything applies to us here in Philippi. So here's what you do. You go get them, and you tell them, let them come themselves and get us out. See, Paul turns it right around on them. That's why it's so important that we understand everything that's going on. They came and besought them and brought them out again, desired them to depart out of the city. They went out of the prison. They didn't leave the city, though, did they? They entered the house of Lydia, and when they had seen the brethren then, and they comforted them, and then they departed. But can you see the precision of the Holy Spirit? Even in 42 B.C., when Philip of Macedon helped Mark Antony and Octavian, who later became the Caesar, make Philippi a Roman colony. Why did that? You know, it was in God's economy. God's economy is different than the world's economy. God looks ahead, and he already prepares the road. If that hadn't been a Roman colony, Paul wouldn't have had a leg to stand on here. But it was, and Paul knew that. And that's why we need to be aware of what's going on around us, too, by the way. But the thing of it is in the midst of a terrible storm, in the midst of all this turmoil, God brought the first male convert in Europe, happened to be this Roman soldier. The first female convert was this Thyatiran merchant lady. And God took those two people as the first converts in the West, and look what's happened now. All because Paul didn't quit. All because he kept saying, okay, Lord, where do you want me to go? I'll go here. We'll go there. And then he got whipped and beat. But he said, there's got to be a reason this is happening. Lord, there's a reason we're in this storm. There's a reason we're in this old cell. So we're just going to praise you. What do you think would happen this week, this coming week? Is every time we had a little hiccup in our life, every time somebody looked at us a little wrong, cross-eyed, you know, looked down at us a little bit, what if we would just praise the Lord and pray for them and thank Jesus for them and say, God, use them in a mighty way and use me in a mighty way?
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4: News. I'm Ann Carrick. President Trump announced a pause in strikes on Iran because Iran agreed to the perimeters of a peace deal. Iranian media casting doubt on that claim.
5: Anytime that something comes out that they interpret as, well, if the world believes that, they're going to think that we're weak. They're going to think that we don't have this strength. They work to lie about it, to deny it, to say that it's not the truth. That's what takes place every time.
4: Florida Republican Representative Brian Mast. U.S. Environmental Protection Agency Administrator Lee Zeldin talking about new AI data center.
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4: Critics worry about costs and rate increases for residents. 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

Yeah, man, old Jason Aldean certainly has got a new big hit on his hands. Don't Tell on Me here on the Con Man Radio Show. Everything that dude touches goes right to gold or platinum, doesn't it? Great stuff. Con Man flying through it here, looking great on a Sunday. More big hits picked out for you, folks. Alexandra Kay on the way. After this one, a great summertime classic from Billy Currington. Looking for good directions and turnip greens.

0: Yeah, she ain't messing around, boy. Alexandra Kay shooting straight for the heart here on the Con Man Show. So far, so good, folks. One more big hour left. Got a bunch of requests we're going to try to squeeze in before I skedaddle, including Lainey Wilson and Luke Combs up next.
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13: 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It appears by its own numbers, the U.S. government seems insolvent. It's reported that the Treasury shows about $6 trillion in assets and over $47 trillion in liabilities. 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

0: West Oklahoma's real country giant, KFXI, Marlowe, Lawton, Fort Sill, and Empire.
1: News. I'm Carmen Roberts. President Trump hits the brakes on plans for a major attack on Iran.
2: Overnight, President Trump posted on Truth Social saying that Iran and other Middle Eastern countries asked that he hold off any attack in that the perimeters of a deal have been agreed to.
1: Fox's Trey Yingston, Tel Aviv. Today, Qatar mediators presented Iran with a fresh proposal to open the Strait of Hormuz. Three people were killed, seven injured. Some critically, during a shooting yesterday at the In-N-Out Burger in Twin Falls, Idaho.
3: In a statement, In-N-Out President Lindsay Snyder confirmed at least one employee was killed in the shooting. She said, "My heart is broken. We lost one of our beautiful associates tonight."
1: Fox's Rebecca Castor, the gunman is also dead. America's listening to Fox News.
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0: Oklahoma's real country giant, KFXI, Marlowe, Lawton, Fort Sill, and Pumpkin Center.
1: I'm Roger Stern. The U.S. is once again pausing its attacks on Iran. Fox's Alex Hogan.
2: President Trump posted on Truth Social, "We have just been asked by Iran and other Middle Eastern countries to hold off any attack in the parameters of a deal that has been agreed to. That would include the immediate, complete, and total reopening of the Hormuz Strait and an end to Iran's nuclear threat."
1: The president has paused attacks before, predicting a settlement that never happened. The head of a fast food company speaking out after three people were shot to death at her outlet in Twin Falls, Idaho.
3: In-N-Out President Lindsay Snyder confirmed at least one employee was killed in the shooting. She said, "My heart is broken. We lost one of our beautiful associates."
1: Fox's Rebecca Kander, the suspected shooter is dead. No word on a motive. 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
4: 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The show will feature MMA, boxing, kids kickboxing, grappling, the world-famous Tough Man Contest, and slap fighting. Main events, the long-awaited Battle of Champions. Chickasha's Brandon the Warrior Wright takes on Lawton's Tyson Swisher Sweet Southern for the undisputed pro MMA title belt. And UFC veteran Bubba the Menace McDaniel from Wichita Falls fights the Nightmare Tlaib Abdul-Jabbar from OKC in an all-out war. Also, two title belt fights. Kevin Miner from Lawton fights Nick Summerlin from Carnegie, and Anthony Cox from Blanchard takes on Cole Hollenbeck from Lawton. 30 jaw-breaking fights. 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

0: Southwest Oklahoma's real country giant, KFXI, Marlowe, Lawton, Fort Sill, and Bray.
1: News. I'm Carmen Roberts. President Trump says he called off a major attack on Iran overnight after being assured a deal is imminent. Tehran denies he's agreed to anything. Police in Twin Falls, Idaho are trying to figure out why a gunman opened fire at an In-N-Out burger restaurant, leaving three people dead.
2: We've had a shooting at the In-N-Out location that has resulted in fatalities. I don't have the exact number confirmed.
1: And that's Police Chief Matt Hicks. At least seven people were injured, some critically. The gunman's dead. We don't know if he was included in that three. Mass evacuation orders in Spokane, Washington, due to massive wildfires.
3: I declared a statewide emergency and a statewide burn ban because we've heard how challenging the situation is and how challenging we expect it to be, especially this weekend with extremely high winds.
1: Governor Bob Ferguson, America's listening to Fox News.
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0: Northwest Oklahoma's real country giant, KFXI, Marlowe, Lawton, Fort Sill, and Ryan.
1: I'm Rogers. Sheriff, police in Twin Falls, Idaho, have released the name of the suspected mass shooter who opened fire at an In-N-Out Burger yesterday, killing two people. Police Chief Matthew Hicks.
2: At this time, we can confirm that the suspect, 24-year-old Chad Williams, is deceased from a self-inflicted gunshot wound.
1: No word on a motive. The U.S. once again pausing its attacks on Iran. Fox's Alex Hogan.
3: President Trump posted on Truth Social, "We have just been asked by Iran and other Middle Eastern countries to hold off any attack in the parameters of a deal that has been agreed to. That would include the immediate, complete, and total reopening of the Hormuz Strait and an end to Iran's nuclear threat." The
1: president has paused attacks before, predicting a settlement that never happened. 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

0: Southwest Oklahoma's real country giant. KFXI, Marlowe, Lawton, Fort Sill, and Velma.
1: I'm Carmen Roberts. A massive wave of strikes on Iran is off for now. President Trump says the U.S. and Iran are closer to a peace deal.
2: That decision came after the Saudi crown prince spoke with President Trump yesterday and expressed concerns over his plans for massive new strikes against Iran and likely would have targeted energy infrastructure.
1: Fox's Rebecca Castor. Two people are dead, seven injured after a gunman opened fire yesterday at In-N-Out restaurant in Twin Falls, Idaho. That gunman is also dead. Dangerous wildfires ripping through Washington State and Oregon.
3: There could be some more wildfires today as those conditions stay dry across portions of central Montana and then stretching just towards the south, getting into Idaho, but wider across the area.
1: Fox Weather's Adam Klotz and Washington's governor has imposed a burn ban. 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
4: Get ready for Super Fight Night, Great Plains Coliseum, Lawton, Oklahoma, Saturday, August 15th, 6 p.m. All fights inside the four-sided steel cage. The show will feature MMA, boxing, kids kickboxing, grappling, the world-famous Tough Man Contest, and slap fighting. Main events, the long-awaited Battle of Champions. Chickasha's Brandon the Warrior Wright takes on Lawton's Tyson Swisher Sweet Southern for the undisputed pro MMA title belt. And UFC veteran Bubba the Menace McDaniel from Wichita Falls fights the nightmare Tlaib Abdul-Jabbar from OKC in an all-out war. Also, two title belt fights. Kevin Miner from Lawton fights Nick Summerlin from Carnegie, and Anthony Cox from Blanchard takes on Cole Hollenbeck from Lawton. 30 jaw-breaking fights. 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

0: Lainey Wilson, phone, keys, wallet. Garth Brooks just added more shows in Denver after the Ticketmaster queue soared over 500,000 people. Demand was that high. Yeah, so for the Denver Ball Arena dates, Garth added a third show, then a fourth, matinee Sunday, that Sunday evening. All tickets are still one flat price, $155.25, which is the same thing that happened in Indy. I love that he is actively working to try to keep ticket prices low for this. Props to Garth for doing that. And, you know, he's trying to meet the demand, too, which there's something to be said for that as well. 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
11: 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If you owe $10,000 or more to the IRS or state, get protected today. 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Stanley from New York owed $93,000. The IRS placed a levy on his bank account. Coast One released the levy and settled with the IRS for $2,000. Mark in Michigan owed $225,000. After Coast One stepped in, Mark walked away paying less than $1,500. 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

0: Northwest Oklahoma's real country giant, KFXI, Marlowe, Lawton, Fort Sills, and Ryan.
1: I'm Roger Stern. President Trump says negotiations with Iran begin tomorrow after the U.S. paused its attacks on that country. President with reporters on Air Force One.
2: Now what we're doing is we're talking to them in the form of a negotiation. It begins tomorrow afternoon, and we'll see if it's true. I'd love to do that, save a lot of lives.
1: The U.S. has paused attacks on Iran before, only to see negotiations fall apart. Police in Twin Falls, Idaho, have released the name of the suspected mass shooter who opened fire at an In-N-Out Burger yesterday, killing two people. Police Chief Matthew Hicks.
3: At this time, we can confirm that the suspect, 24-year-old Chad Williams, is deceased from a self-inflicted gunshot wound.
1: No word on a motive. 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